0: Beach Boys on 94.7 WELK, Elkin's Greatest Hits, as we storm into the 8 o'clock hour. Michael Jackson's The Way You Make Me Feel coming up. Got Al Jarreau's We're In This Love Together. Right now, say hello to Adele.
1: Hello.

I always liked him. Al Jarreau, 94.7 WELK. It's Elkin's Greatest Hits. All right, folks, let me fill you in. The last two great gas and grocery giveaway remotes are coming up this week. And they're going to be in Tucker County. Tuesday, August 4th, Canaan Valley at the St. George Medical Clinic.

0: That'll be from 11 till 2. The radio crew will be there with the wind tunnel all set up and giving away $100 in gas, $100 in groceries, Treasure on the Mountain ticket, radio swag, and more. And I want you to stop by there. Then on Thursday, August 6th, that's right, St. George Medical Clinic in St. George. So head on over there from 11 to 2. Radio crew, again, will be there with the wind tunnel and all the great prizes. You don't want to miss out your last two opportunities for the summer. 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

0: It's America. You can do magic. 94.7 WELK. Roger in on a Thursday. I've got Boys to Men coming up. Elton John's Rocket Man on the way, too. Hey, every Tuesday, we have a little fun at 2 o'clock. Melissa has two for Tuesday at 2. That's two songs back-to-back throughout the hour by the same artists. And you can get a little background information on the groups and the songs, etc. So she has fun with that, and we have fun listening. And it's presented by Geno's of Elkins on 94.7 WELK.
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5: Here's the Metro News AccuWeather forecast. Tonight, expect mainly clear skies with fog creeping in later, reducing visibilities. The temperature will drop to 52. Tomorrow will bring a mix of clouds and sunshine with a high reaching 83. Tomorrow night is predicted to be partly cloudy with a low of 55. As for Saturday, anticipate intervals of clouds and sunshine matching the high of 83. Sunday is expected to be cloudy, humid, with a chance of showers and a thunderstorm. Temperatures will reach a high of 77 on Sunday. For weather anytime, download the AccuWeather app. For Metro News, I'm meteorologist Jason Catarino.
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0: 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I got George Michael coming up. Chris Rea. We'll do some plain white tees for you, too. 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

You've been Rickrolled. Rick Astley, never going to give you up. 94.7 WELK, Elkins' greatest hits. Hey, man, we are rolling into the 9 o'clock hour. I am stacking them, racking them, and rocking them. I've got Orchestral Maneuvers in the Dark coming up, or OMD, it's coming up too. Music from Foreigner later in the hour. Phil Collins, NSYNC, and the Commodores. Thanks for joining me tonight on 94.7 WELK. This is Leanne Womack, and I hope you dance.

0: Oh, that is a rock ballad. That is Foreigner. 94.7 WELK, Elkins' greatest hits. Music from Phil Collins coming up, Against All Odds. I've got NSYNC and the Commodores, too. Hey, our flood relief effort goes to Buchanan on Friday. Yep, tomorrow from 1 until 3, Melissa will be at the Auxiliary Gym at West Virginia Wesleyan College, collecting relief donations. She'll accept non-perishable food items, water, cleaning supplies, baby items, personal hygiene products, you know, the kind of things they collect to help out the folks with the floods. 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

0: Commodore's Lady, You Bring Me Up. 94.7 WELK. Niall Horan coming up after the break. Also Joe Cocker and Jennifer Warrens. Thanks for sticking around with me tonight. Stop and see our friends at Smoke on the Water, located on Allegheny Highway east of Elkins, recently celebrating their 10th anniversary. They are open Wednesday through Sunday, and they got the freshest barbecue east of the Mississippi.
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2: Here's the Metro News AccuWeather forecast. Tonight, expect mainly clear skies with fog creeping in later, reducing visibilities. The temperature will drop to 52. Tomorrow will bring a mix of clouds and sunshine with a high reaching 83. Tomorrow night is predicted to be partly cloudy with a low of 55. As for Saturday, anticipate intervals of clouds and sunshine matching the high of 83. Sunday is expected to be cloudy, humid, with a chance of showers and a thunderstorm. Temperatures will reach a high of 77 on Sunday. For weather anytime, download the AccuWeather app. For Metro News, I'm meteorologist Jason Caterina.
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0: Joe Cocker, Jennifer Warrens, 94.7 WELK, Zelkin's Greatest Hits. Music from Tracy Chapman coming up. Sonny and Cher. Got some Richard Marx for you, too. 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

Chicago on 94.7 WELK, Elkins' greatest hits. We're into the 10 o'clock hour. I've got music coming up from Modern English, some Daryl Hall and John Oates. Right now, though, music from Ed Sheeran.

Daryl Hall, John Oates on 94.7 WELK. Roger with you on a Thursday evening. Hey, folks, the last two of the summer are coming up. Talking about the great gas and grocery giveaways. We've been doing them all over the place. Well, the last two are going to be in Tucker County. They're going to be in the middle of the week. So that's a little something different. Yeah, we're doing them at the St. George Medical Clinics, both locations. First on Tuesday, August 4th in Canaan Valley. That'll be from 11 to 2 with the radio crew there with the wind tunnel and all the great

0: prizes, $100 in gas, $100 in groceries, treasure on the mountain ticket, radio swag, and more. And then on Thursday, we're going to be back in Tucker County at the St. George Medical Clinic in St. George. And we'll do all the same things over again. Come on out, get in the wind tunnel, maybe win $100 in groceries or gas or treasure on the mountain ticket, all kinds of goodies. 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
2: 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You know, he built houses his whole life. You have to have a pretty good work ethic to get up every morning and go do construction work in a hot sun in Alabama. And that was our version of a cowboy where I grew up.
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0: Hey, this is Roger Taylor. I know what you're thinking. Didn't he retire a couple of years ago? They even had a big going away party for him at Town Square. Well, that's all true. But my coworkers talked me into sticking around and working part-time. And I've done that off and on for the last couple of years. But honestly, all of my favorite shows on the streaming networks are in between seasons, so I thought I'd spend a little time playing Elkin's greatest hits here on 94.7 WELK.
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0: Christopher Cross on 94.7 WEOK. Oh, man, we are in full swing here. I've got Rod Stewart coming up. 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
2: Here's the Metro News AccuWeather forecast. Tonight, expect mainly clear skies with fog creeping in later, reducing visibilities. The temperature will drop to 52. Tomorrow will bring a mix of clouds and sunshine with a high reaching 83. Tomorrow night is predicted to be partly cloudy with a low of 55. As for Saturday, anticipate intervals of clouds and sunshine matching the high of 83. Sunday is expected to be cloudy, humid, with a chance of showers and a thunderstorm. Temperatures will reach a high of 77 on Sunday. For weather anytime, download the AccuWeather app. For Metro News, I'm meteorologist Jason Catarina.
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0: G's on 94.7 WELK. Working our way toward the 11 o'clock hour, but I got some great tunes to do it. 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

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They are stacked, racked, and they are rocking, my friends. Survivor coming up with High on You. I pulled out another Al Jarreau tune just because I had to. I just needed it. It's the theme from Moonlighting. Right now, it's Lady A.

0: There he is, Al Jarreau, 94.7 WELK. REO Speedwagon lined up for you. Got Patrice Rushen and one from Peaches and Herb. Are we having fun yet? I've said it before, I'll say it again. If you're having half as much fun as I'm having, you're not trying hard enough.
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1: 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And remember, some say the 80s are back, but we know they were never gone. 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

0: Peaches and Herb, that is Reunited. 94.7 WELK. 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
2: Here's the Metro News AccuWeather forecast. Tonight, expect mainly clear skies with fog creeping in later, reducing visibilities. The temperature will drop to 52. Tomorrow will bring a mix of clouds and sunshine with a high reaching 83. Tomorrow night is predicted to be partly cloudy with a low of 55. As for Saturday, anticipate intervals of clouds and sunshine matching the high of 83. Sunday is expected to be cloudy, humid, with a chance of showers and a thunderstorm. Temperatures will reach a high of 77 on Sunday. For weather anytime, download the AccuWeather app. For Metro News, I'm meteorologist Jason Caterina.
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0: Steve Winwood, back in the high life again. That's me. 94.7 WELK. I'll be back in my bed soon. Yeah, time is running short. I do have Sting, Spyro Gyra, and Phil Collins to get us towards the top of the hour. And the music rolls on all night long. But as for me, well, it's been fun, but I'm done. I'm gone. I'm history. I'm a ghost. I'm out of here. Got to roll down the road tomorrow. My friends, it's Friday. Come back for a Friday show. We'll get you into the weekend. Here on 94.7 WELK.
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We're proud to live here too.

Mike and the Mechanics, and All I Need is a Miracle. Well, thanks so much for having us on as we get you a little bit closer to our first weekend of August. I know, can you believe we're wrapping up our month of July here on Friday already? Here comes Ed Sheeran. It's perfect.

0: It's Ambrosia, and you're the only woman. Well, thank you for having us tuned in, and congrats to Los Angeles Chargers quarterback Justin Herbert. Justin is officially engaged to pop star Madison Beer before the next NFL season kicks off. And listen, there are statistics that totally support what I'm about to tell you. NFL players that get engaged prior to the next football season go on to have incredible football seasons. You can look at the track record. It stands up to the test of time.
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0: Sweet Caroline. It's Neil Diamond. All right, well, former LSU football coach Brian Kelly apparently has a new gig for the college football season that's coming up. 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
2: Here's the Metro News AccuWeather forecast. Overnight, expect mainly clear skies with the possibility of fog that could reduce visibilities. The low will be 53. Moving into Friday, anticipate a mix of clouds and sunshine with a high of 82. Friday night will bring partly cloudy conditions with a low of 57. As we head into Saturday, expect intervals of clouds and sunshine with a high of 83. For weather anytime, download the AccuWeather app. For Metro News, I'm meteorologist Jason Caterina.
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0: Dan Hill and Can't We Try. Well, thanks so much for having us on. And have you heard about this? The group BTS is pretty mad, pretty irritated, pretty ticked off at the Grammys for having a brand new song category. It's called Best Asian Pop Music Performance. Yeah, all seven members of the group announced they're not going to be attending the next Grammy Awards show.
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Pat Benatar, and We Belong. Hey, thanks for having us tuned in tonight. My name is Scott, slowly working our way towards our Friday morning slash final day of July with Jason Mraz, and I'm yours.

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0: It's Kim Carnes and Benny Davis Eyes. All right, well, if you're a fan of Ted Lasso on Apple TV, apparently they just released the trailer for season 4 of Ted Lasso, which lands on August 5th, which I think is this next Wednesday, right? I'm going to be honest, I don't watch Ted Lasso. I've heard it's pretty good and all, but I kind of thought they already had more than 4 seasons already.
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2: Here's the Metro News AccuWeather forecast. Overnight, expect mainly clear skies with the possibility of fog that could reduce visibilities. The low will be 53. Moving into Friday, anticipate a mix of clouds and sunshine with a high of 82. Friday night will bring partly cloudy conditions with a low of 57. As we head into Saturday, expect intervals of clouds and sunshine with a high of 83. For weather anytime, download the AccuWeather app. For Metro News, I'm meteorologist Jason Caterina.
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They're the Bee Gees. That's Night Fever. All right, well, shocker. Yeah, not really. Four women have apparently accused Jared Leto of criminal sexual conduct with allegations involving underage girls. Yeah, the documentary that was done by the BBC features accounts from 10 different women, 9 speaking publicly for the first time.

0: him alleging misconduct from 2002 to 2016. Yikes.
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It's Chicago, and you're the inspiration. Well, thanks so much for having us tuned in tonight. Slowly working our way towards that final day of July around here with music from Maroon 5. It's She Will Be Loved.

0: Will to Power, and Baby I'll Have Your Way. All right, well, don't hold your breath to see Tom Holland host an episode of Saturday Night Live. Tom told a late night show the other night the reason he's hesitant about hosting an episode of SNL is because of his dyslexia. Yeah, he'd find it hard to read the cue cards while he's on the show. I mean, totally makes sense to me.
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0: It's Marvin Gaye. All right, well, if you were a fan of George Michael back in the day, the pop superstar's estate is suing his former best buddy over footage from the recording of a lost album. Yeah, this guy supposedly was charging fans to watch a 90-minute video that he recorded when George was working in the studio on an album.
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2: Here's the Metro News AccuWeather forecast. Overnight, expect mainly clear skies with the possibility of fog that could reduce visibilities. The low will be 53. Moving into Friday, anticipate a mix of clouds and sunshine with a high of 82. Friday night will bring partly cloudy conditions with a low of 57. As we head into Saturday, expect intervals of clouds and sunshine with a high of 83. For weather anytime, download the AccuWeather app. For Metro News, I'm meteorologist Jason Caterina.
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0: Everything for You is Gloria. Well, thanks so much for having us tuned in. And boy, I don't know if you've heard these stats, but not a good summer for Supergirl. It is now officially the third fastest DC comic superhero movie to go from movie theaters to digital release. It comes in just behind Shazam, Fury of the Gods, and Joker.
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It's Foreigner and A Girl Like You. Well, thanks so much for having us tuned in. And if you're a Spider-Man fan, the new Spider-Man flick is in theaters this weekend. And apparently it came out with a 90% score on Rotten Tomatoes, with some people actually calling it the best Spider-Man movie in 22 years. I'm going to be honest, I think I've only seen one over the past 22 years.

0: it's Whitney and Where Do Broken Hearts Go? All right, well, I don't have Stars, so I'm not going to be able to watch it, but if you do have a subscription to Stars, the movie Michael is going to start streaming on Stars coming up on August 10th.
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0: Tina Turner and What's Love Got to Do With It. All right, well, apparently Evan Rachel Wood, a little irritated that she was not asked to return for Practical Magic 2. Yeah, I don't know if you remember, but in the original, she played Sandra Bullock's oldest daughter.
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2: Here's the Metro News AccuWeather forecast. Overnight, expect mainly clear skies with the possibility of fog that could reduce visibilities. The low will be 53. Moving into Friday, anticipate a mix of clouds and sunshine with a high of 82. Friday night will bring partly cloudy conditions with a low of 57. As we head into Saturday, expect intervals of clouds and sunshine with a high of 83. For weather anytime, download the AccuWeather app. For Metro News, I'm meteorologist Jason Caterina.
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0: Mariah Carey and Hero. All right, well, did you know that the CDC's FoodNet surveillance program changed their reporting rules a while back so that tracking of Cyclospora and several other pathogens actually became optional rather than mandatory? Yeah, apparently getting the notifications are up to us.
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Jumanji flicks, but the new trailer for Jumanji Open World is now out. Yeah, Dwayne The Rock Johnson, Jack Black, Kevin Hart, and Karen Gillan are all back for another adventure. The movie is due to land in movie theaters coming up on Christmas Day.

0: Belinda Carlisle and Circle in the Sand. All right, well, have you ever done this? 92% of people, so the vast majority, will throw away instructions without ever using them. 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I don't know that I ever read any instruction booklet. I mean, some things you kind of have to, but others, like, I'll figure it out.
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2: Here's the Metro News AccuWeather forecast. Overnight, expect mainly clear skies with the possibility of fog that could reduce visibilities. The low will be 53. Moving into Friday, anticipate a mix of clouds and sunshine with a high of 82. Friday night will bring partly cloudy conditions with a low of 57. As we head into Saturday, expect intervals of clouds and sunshine with a high of 83. For weather anytime, download the AccuWeather app. For Metro News, I'm meteorologist Jason Caterina.
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0: Peter Cetera and Amy Grant and The Next Time I Fall. Well, congrats to L.A. Chargers quarterback Justin Herbert. Justin is officially engaged to pop star Madison Beer. Listen, there is a long track record of engagements in the NFL where when the person gets engaged the following season, they end up having the best season of their career.
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Well, thanks so much for having us tuned in as we get a little bit closer to firing up our Friday / final day of July here in 2026 with Jason Mraz and The Remedy.

0: There's Whitney, and You Give Good Love. All right, well, the group BTS pretty darn ticked off at the Grammys for having a new song category called Best Asian Pop Music Performance. In fact, all seven members of the group said they're so mad they're not going to be attending the next Grammy Awards show. I'm going to be honest, they kind of have a point. Why are you creating some special performance category for Asia, but not for other parts of the world? I mean, if you're going to do it, that's fine, but you need to have these special categories all around the world, and then maybe one overall category for best pop music performance in the entire world that they would all compete in.
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0: It's Gloria and Can't Stay Away From You on 94.7 WELK. Well, boy, quite a few different options at Bird's House of Donuts. Not only do they have 34 different flavors of donuts, they've got breakfast sandwiches and items for lunch for us to throw down to. Yeah, Thomas and the crew are located at 224 Davis Avenue. And remember, we've got the Bird's House of Donuts morning show back on from 6 until 10.
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2: Here's the Metro News AccuWeather forecast. Overnight, expect mainly clear skies with the possibility of fog that could reduce visibilities. The low will be 53. Moving into Friday, anticipate a mix of clouds and sunshine with a high of 82. Friday night will bring partly cloudy conditions with a low of 57. As we head into Saturday, expect intervals of clouds and sunshine with a high of 83. For weather anytime, download the AccuWeather app. For Metro News, I'm meteorologist Jason Caterina.
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0: They're the Eagles, and Take It to the Limit. All right, well, check this out. Four women have accused Jared Leto of criminal sexual conduct with allegations involving underage girls. The new BBC documentary features accounts from 10 different women, 9 speaking publicly for the very first time, alleging misconduct from 2002 to 2016. Yikes.
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1: West Virginia Metro News, I'm Jeff Jenkins. 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
2: 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The company was founded by the family of Barber County Delegate Chris Phillips, who said shifts of workers from across the state came together to make it happen.
3: We had employees from the store in Weston who had their own homes damaged who were still willing to come in and work shifts to try to get us back open. So we're fortunate.
2: 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I'm Mike Nolting for WVMetroNews.com.
1: There are only a few days left before the U.S. Senate takes its August recess, and there's still no deal on the Protect College Sports Act. U.S. Senator Shelley Moore Capito is a co-sponsor. She says the SEC and Big Ten conferences have still not thrown their support behind the bill.
4: We need to have their support. They should support this, and it impacts their schools greatly.
1: The bill would give the NCAA more power to enforce transfer rules and eligibility in college sports, in addition to restricting spending. A Cabell County man charged with 3 counts of first-degree murder has decided not to face a Cabell County magistrate. 39-year-old Joshua Dale LeSage waived his preliminary hearing.

0: hearing Thursday. Dillon allegedly stabbed and killed his ex-wife, Sean, and her two teenage children at their home in LaSage last week. 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
1: Come on, Liam, let's go. Get open. Come on, go for it. Wake up. Wake up, Liam. Oh, come on, use your head. Gotta want it. 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
2: There he goes again. 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
3: That's what Liam wants.
2: That's what we all want.
4: Be your student's biggest fan, not their biggest critic. 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
0: The mayor of the Marion County town of Worthington has resigned. Debbie Heflin handed in her resignation during a special meeting Thursday. There's been a lot of controversy in the town in recent weeks. Town recorder Melvin Lindsay has been appointed interim mayor. An investigation underway in Welch after a body was found Thursday. McDowell County Sheriff James Muncy says the state medical examiner's office will determine a cause of death. Muncy says right now the death does not appear to be suspicious. From the Metro News Anchor Desk, I'm Jeff Jenkins.
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6: Here's the Metro News AccuWeather forecast. Today, expect a mix of clouds and sunshine with a high of 82. Tonight will be partly cloudy with a low of 57. Tomorrow, anticipate mostly cloudy skies with a high reaching 83. As for Sunday, it will be cloudy, not as warm, but humid with a few showers and a thunderstorm in the forecast and a high of 77. Monday will bring mostly cloudy conditions, humidity, and the possibility of a couple of showers and a thunderstorm with a high temperature of 79. For weather anytime, download the AccuWeather app. For Metro News, I'm meteorologist Joe Lundberg.
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0: They recall that song was a hit again later for Ace of Base at his Bananarama. And the best-known version right there of Cruel Summer. Speaking of Ace of Base, we'll hear from them in just a couple. Plus, UB40 does a song written and originally recorded by Neil Diamond.
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0: this Metro News Minute. I'm Jeff Jenkins. There's only a few days left before the U.S. Senate takes its August recess. There's still no deal on the Protect College Sports Act. U.S. Senator Shelley Capito is a co-sponsor. She says the SEC and Big Ten conferences have still not thrown their support behind the bill.
1: We need to have their support. They should support this, and it impacts their schools greatly.
0: The bill would give the NCAA more power to enforce transfer rules and eligibility in college sports. Cabell County man charged with three counts of first-degree murder has decided not to face a Cabell County magistrate on those charges. 39-year-old Joshua Dill LeSage waived his preliminary hearing Thursday. That case now goes straight to the grand jury. The mayor of the Marion County town of Worthington has resigned. Debbie Heflin handed in her resignation during a special meeting on Thursday. Lots of controversy in the town in recent weeks. Town recorder Melvin Lindsay has been appointed interim mayor. An investigation underway in Welch after a body was found Thursday. McDowell County Sheriff James Muncy says state medical examiner's office will determine a cause of death. With this Metro News Minute, I'm Jeff Jenkins.
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2: Here's the Metro News AccuWeather forecast. Today, expect a mix of clouds and sunshine with a high of 82. Tonight will be partly cloudy with a low of 57. Tomorrow, anticipate mostly cloudy skies with a high reaching 83. As for Sunday, it will be cloudy, not as warm, but humid with a few showers and a thunderstorm in the forecast and a high of 77. Monday will bring mostly cloudy conditions, humidity, and the possibility of a couple of showers and a thunderstorm with a high temperature of 79. For weather anytime, download the AccuWeather app. For Metro News, I'm meteorologist Joe Lundberg.
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0: That song was written by the incomparable songwriter Tom Waits, and it was one that Bob Seger wanted to get his hands on, but Rod Stewart beat him to the punch. Bob would only record that song some years later. Downtown Train, love that song from Rod Stewart. Selena, still to come.
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2: West Virginia Metro News, I'm Jeff Jenkins. There's a busy meeting scheduled this weekend for the State Republican Executive Committee.
3: The West Virginia Republican Party may disavow a candidate for the first time in its history. The Republican Executive Committee is going to vote on Saturday to remove former delegate Elliot Pritt from being a member of the party. Pritt is behind bars and charged with having a sexual relationship with an underage girl. Party Chairman Josh Holstein says the party won't tolerate this conduct.
4: The victim is somebody that didn't deserve this at all, and terrible that they were in that situation, and we want them to receive appropriate justice.
3: Holstein says the committee will also discuss a bylaw adjustment related to the closed Republican primary. He says the amendment would limit discussions on that topic to once every 4 years. Holstein says this change is in response to the topic being heavily debated at every meeting over the past 4 years. I'm Jack Carlson, WVMetroNews.com.
2: Lewis County School Superintendent Carolyn Long is hopeful the district can begin classes on August 20th, but she's not sure after last week's flooding. Long says the system has about $6 million in damages to deal with, along with dozens of families that have been flooded out.
5: But we're going to try our very best to adapt things so that we can help these families that might not have a car that can get a child someplace.
2: Meanwhile, members of several Western churches getting together last night for prayer. They called it the Gathering of Hope. Ireland United Methodist Church members were there giving out bags of non-perishable food items. 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
6: Come on, Liam, let's go. Get open. Come on, go for it. 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Oh, come on, use your head. 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
7: There he goes again. 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
7: That's what we all want.
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2: State police troopers say there may be additional charges filed in connection with a teenage girl reported missing this week who has since been found. Holly Sanders in Lincoln County left her home with a friend and the friend's father Monday. She was supposed to be going to Milton, but she was located in Kingwood Thursday. The friend's father has been charged with giving false information to troopers. Still not easy to get through Route 3 in Raleigh County near the community of Sundial, where a massive rock slide occurred Thursday morning. See photos at our website. From the Metro News Anchor Desk, I'm Jeff Jenkins.
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12: Here's the Metro News AccuWeather forecast. Today, expect a mix of clouds and sunshine with a high of 82. Tonight will be partly cloudy with a low of 57. Tomorrow, anticipate mostly cloudy skies with a high reaching 83. As for Sunday, it will be cloudy, not as warm, but humid with a few showers and a thunderstorm in the forecast and a high of 77. Monday will bring mostly cloudy conditions, humidity, and the possibility of a couple of showers and a thunderstorm with a high temperature of 79. For weather anytime, download the AccuWeather app. For Metro News, I'm meteorologist Joe Lundberg.
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0: Love that track, and I always will. From the pen of Bobby Caldwell, best known as a performer for singing What You Won't Do for Love out of Chicago. And what kind of man would I be? Michael Jackson, just a couple minutes from now. A song co-written by Glenn Ballard, who co-wrote much of Alanis Morissette's Jagged Little Pill.
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0: With this Metro News Minute, I'm Jeff Jenkins. Lewis County School Superintendent Carolyn Long is hopeful the district can begin classes on August 20th, but she's not sure after last week's flooding. Long says the system has about $6 million in damages to deal with, along with dozens of families that have been flooded out.
1: But we're going to try our very best to adapt things so that we can help these families that might not have a car that can get a child someplace.
0: The most damage was to Bland Middle School in downtown Weston, where mud from the West Fork River has caused damage underneath the building. Members of several Weston churches getting together last night for prayer. They called it the Gathering of Hope. Ireland United Methodist Church, another part of Lewis County, was on hand giving bags of non-perishable food items and other supplies. State police troopers say there may be additional charges filed in connection with the teenage girl reported missing this week, who has since been found. Holly Sanders of Lincoln County left her home with a friend and her friend's father Monday. She was supposed to be going to Milton, but she was located in Kingwood Thursday. With this Metro News Minute, I'm Jeff Chang.
2: 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Bird's House of Donuts, 224 Davis Avenue in Elkins.
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5: Here's the Metro News AccuWeather forecast. Today, expect a mix of clouds and sunshine with a high of 82. Tonight will be partly cloudy with a low of 57. Tomorrow, anticipate mostly cloudy skies with a high reaching 83. As for Sunday, it will be cloudy, not as warm, but humid with a few showers and a thunderstorm in the forecast and a high of 77. Monday will bring mostly cloudy conditions, humidity, and the possibility of a couple of showers and a thunderstorm with a high temperature of 79. For weather anytime, download the AccuWeather app. For Metro News, I'm meteorologist Joe Lundberg. 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

0: Easy Like Sunday Morning from the Commodores on Friday morning, weekend bound with even more great songs. Got Toto on the way, one of the top 10 songs of all 1983, and a song that the band members say they're grateful for the resurgence of, but they'd be darned if they said they understood it. We'll play it for you straight ahead.
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1: West Virginia Metro News, I'm Jeff Jenkins. There are help wanted signs in the flood zone.
2: 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State Senator Ben Queen says in Lewis County, there are hundreds of homes that need some sort of repair.
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2: 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I'm Mike Nolting for WVMetroNews.com.
1: Barber County Delegate Chris Phillips, who owns a Shop and Save Express supermarket in Weston, says it's pretty amazing that they are back up and running just a little more than a week after the flood took place. Phillips says the operation is an ESOP business, which means employees are part owners. He says that's helped.
4: Having the employees actually own the business, yeah, they get that entrepreneurial spirit that they want to get things done, and they're not going to take no for an answer either. It's really contributed, I think, to our recovery here and what really was an amazing amount of time.
1: Phillips says his father started the company in 1983, and their first store in Philippi went through the 1985 flood. U.S. Senator Shelley Moore Capito says if the Senate does not have a deal on the Protect College Sports Act before they head home for the August recess, it'll be back before them in September. Capito says the Big Ten and SEC are dragging their feet when it comes to agreeing to the language. 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For 40 years, the voice of West Virginia.
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1: The West Virginia Republican Party Executive Committee meets tomorrow in Charleston and will take up a motion to disavow resigned state lawmaker Elliot Pritt from the party. Pritt resigned from the House this week after being arrested on federal criminal charges in connection with a relationship with an underage girl. Right now, Pritt remains a candidate on the November general election ballot. Read more from GOP Chairman Josh Holstein at our website, WVMetroNews.com. 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
10: Here's the Metro News AccuWeather forecast. Today, expect a mix of clouds and sunshine with a high of 82. Tonight will be partly cloudy with a low of 57. Tomorrow, anticipate mostly cloudy skies with a high reaching 83. As for Sunday, it will be cloudy, not as warm, but humid with a few showers and a thunderstorm in the forecast and a high of 77. Monday will bring mostly cloudy conditions, humidity, and the possibility of a couple of showers and a thunderstorm with a high temperature of 79. For weather anytime, download the AccuWeather app. For Metro News, I'm meteorologist Joe Lundberg.
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0: That song was the inspiration for a book of misheard lyrics. The title of it was "Every Time You Go Away, You Take a Piece of Meat With You." Close enough. Paul Young doing a song done first by Hall & Oates. Christopher Cross has an Oscar winner. Best original song, straight ahead.
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2: Hey, this is Roger Taylor. I know what you're thinking. Didn't he retire a couple of years ago? They even had a big going away party for him at Town Square. Well, that's all true. But my coworkers talked me into sticking around and working part-time. And I've done that off and on for the last couple of years. But honestly, all of my favorite shows on the streaming networks are in between seasons, so I thought I'd spend a little time playing Elkins' greatest hits here on 94.7 WELK.
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0: is Metro News Minute. I'm Jeff Jenkins. Barbour County Delegate Chris Phillips, who owns the Shop and Save Express supermarket in Weston, says pretty amazing that they're back up and running just a little more than a week after the flood took place. Phillips says the operation is an ESOP business, which means employees are part owners. He says that's helped.
1: Having the employees actually own the business, you know, they get that entrepreneurial spirit that they want to get things done, and they're not going to take no for an answer either. It's really contributed, I think, to our recovery here and what really was an amazing amount of time.
0: Phillips says his father started the company in 1983, and their first store in Phillippi went through the 1985 flood. A gathering of hope last night in Weston. Residents, members of several churches got together for a praise and worship service. Here is Senator Shelley Moore Capito, says if the Senate can't get a deal on the Protect College Sports Act before they head home for the August recess, it'll be back before them in September. An update from the senator at our website. With this Metro News Minute, I'm Jeff Jenkins.
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25: Here's the Metro News AccuWeather forecast. Today, expect a mix of clouds and sunshine with a high of 82. Tonight will be partly cloudy with a low of 57. Tomorrow, anticipate mostly cloudy skies with a high reaching 83. As for Sunday, it will be cloudy, not as warm, but humid with a few showers and a thunderstorm in the forecast and a high of 77. Monday will bring mostly cloudy conditions, humidity, and the possibility of a couple of showers and a thunderstorm with a high temperature of 79. For weather anytime, download the AccuWeather app. For Metro News, I'm meteorologist Joe Lundberg.
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0: Love that song. Don Henley from Building the Perfect Beast, The Boys of Summer. A song that was offered first to Tom Petty, who turned it down. It was actually written by Tom's drummer. Stay here for the Backstreet Boys in just a couple as the great songs continue to start your day.
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3: 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She couldn't even afford the cab fare to meet the guys and had to hit them up for cash. 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

0: That song was almost not released as a single. Last-minute decision by the folks at the record label to put it out, and the end result, a sizable hit, number one track, to be precise. Didn't we almost have it all from Whitney Houston? Air Supply, still together, still touring, and coming to you next.
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3: Here's the Metro News AccuWeather forecast. Today, expect a mix of clouds and sunshine with a high of 82. Tonight will be partly cloudy with a low of 57. Tomorrow, anticipate mostly cloudy skies with a high reaching 83. As for Sunday, it will be cloudy, not as warm, but humid with a few showers and a thunderstorm in the forecast and a high of 77. Monday will bring mostly cloudy conditions, humidity, and the possibility of a couple of showers and a thunderstorm with a high temperature of 79. For weather anytime, download the AccuWeather app. For Metro News, I'm meteorologist Joe Lundberg.
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0: Something to put some pep in your step, the Bee Gees, You Should Be Dancing. I'm Steve Brewer. Make it a great one. Peter Cetera and Cher are on the way. We have an Oscar winner for Best Original Song Competition Year 1989. 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
1: West Virginia Metro News, I'm Jeff Jenkins. Upshur County is not short on most flood relief supplies. What they need now is the manpower to put those supplies to work. City of Buchanan spokesman Randy Sanders says any and all help is welcome.
2: Volunteers and experienced workers, and for folks that just simply want to come in and help clean mud out of the basement. We're matching them up with the over 1,000 registered reports we have received from property owners saying they need help.
1: Sanders says they'll soon begin ramping down the flood supplies distribution center at West Virginia Wesleyan College. Tomorrow's West Virginia Republican Party Executive Committee summer meeting in Charleston will include a vote to change the GOP bylaws that allows a committee vote every 4 years on whether the party should have an open or closed primary. State GOP Chair Josh Holstein expects the measure to pass.
3: Essentially what it does is it would say that this issue can only be discussed on the summer meeting preceding a presidential year. So it would be in order at one meeting every four-year cycle. That way we don't have to deal with this. There's no speculation of what we're doing.
1: Right now, the GOP primary is closed to registered Republicans only. Those are the only ones who can vote. Mason County growing with the development of new core steel, a planned data center, and other developments, and the county's EMS system is getting more calls. The Mason County Commission has signed an agreement with Marshall Health to have HealthNet run the day-to-day operations of the EMS system. 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For 40 years, the voice of West Virginia.
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1: There's a new mayor in the town of Worthington after a Thursday resignation. Mayor Debbie Heflin has stepped down. Town recorder Melvin Lindsay now has the job. Today begins the four-day sales tax holiday in West Virginia. Shoppers won't have to pay the 6% sales tax on many items connected to back-to-school items. Some retailers are offering additional deals to go along with that holiday that runs underway right now through Monday night. From the Metro News Anchor Desk, I'm Jeff Jenkins.
6: Metro News Sports. Good morning. I'm Daniel Woods. The West Virginia men's basketball team is hard at work ahead of head coach Ross Hodges' second season in Morgantown. And Hodge says he's using these summer workouts to help his team establish a defensive identity.
7: No secret that if you're going to be good in the Big 12 as a team, you have to be really good defensively. Looking at that again, I think you had seven of the best 25 defenses were in our league. So some of it, you're having those conversations with them prior to them even making the decision to come here. That is going to be a part of what they're being asked to do.
6: Hodge provided updates on the eligibility status of Boise State transfer Javen Buchanan and what the Mountaineers might do with their final available roster spot. During Thursday's update, you can read more at WVMetroNews.com. The New York Giants are in West Virginia for the early stages of their training camp ahead of the NFL season. And Thursday, head coach John Harbaugh took some time to reminisce on his history with the family of WVU legend Don Nealon.
8: Coach Nealon played with my dad at Bowling Green. My dad coached for Coach Nealon in 1967, 68, 69 at Bowling Green State University. And Coach Nealon came back and coached with my dad and under Bo Schembechler at Michigan in the 70s.
6: You can read more on that story at WVMetroNews.com. There's one round left at the West Virginia Open. Marshall alum Ryan Bilby leads the field by a single stroke. 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For 40 years, the voice of West Virginia.
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6: The Protect College Sports Act, the wide-ranging legislation that would put federal regulations on college sports, faces an uncertain future. The SEC and Big Ten discussed the bill this week, but did not make a decision on whether or not to support it, passing a deadline set by senators. Now, the Senate is set to go into recess for most of the month of August. U.S. Senator Shelley Moore Capito says she believes the bill will be picked back up in September. You can read more on that story at WVMetroNews.com. At the Metro News Sports Desk, I'm Daniel Woods.

0: Still trying to answer questions about TANF and the school clothing assistance program. We'll get an update from Lewis County on the recovery efforts. Direwalt and steam release. It's Metro News Talk Line. We are underway.
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0: I made it to a Friday. Steam release coming up, 11:33 this morning. Your chance to vent, get it all off your chest. Lots to get to prior to that. There are more questions than answers when it comes to the school clothing assistance program. State Treasurer Larry Pack weighing in. We'll talk to him in just a minute. Also, we'll get the latest on the recovery efforts in Central West Virginia. State Senator Ben Queen, who was in a meeting in Lewis County this morning on those recovery efforts, will join us. A little bit later, we'll talk some golf. Joe Brocato, Metro News Sports, is at the West Virginia Open. Steyerwalt, and of course, steam release 11:33 this morning. Your chance to vent, get it all off your chest. Say good morning to our great radio affiliates across the state of West Virginia. Hope you are having a great day, and thanks for letting us be part of it. Also, say good morning if you're watching in on the Metro News TV app, Facebook Live, and YouTube Live. We appreciate that as well. Don't forget, download the app to your smart device or smart TV. Take it with us or take it with you anywhere you go. Jake Link, our video producer, Sophia Wasnick, is on the phones this morning and manning the controls from the Southern Command is TJ Meadows. Good morning, sir.
5: Good morning. Early text into the show. I-64 eastbound is a three-lane parking lot from cross lanes as far as I can see, says the texter. My response, welcome to Friday.
0: And that's the reason. It's Friday.
5: It's Friday.
0: It's Friday.
5: You know what? Fix that. Get it moving. Zipper merge. Oh, just saying.
0: By the way, I think you cursed me on my drive home yesterday.
5: Did you hit traffic?
0: Well, yes, but it wasn't a zipper merge problem.
5: Okay.
0: It was left lane Ohio drivers problem all the way yesterday. It's not that hard. There's a right lane. Feel free to use it and drive whatever speed you like in that lane. I'm just saying, if you're going to be in the left lane, go.
5: Yeah, I am convinced on their test, their written test, there's a question that says, when driving through the state of West Virginia, what lane should you be in? The only correct answer is the left lane. They teach them, I think, just to kind of tick us off a little bit. But anyway.
0: Yeah, you might be onto something there. Yesterday, there were more questions than answers as it pertains to the clothing assistance program. We talked to Delegate Kayla Young, and there remains significant confusion among state lawmakers about what's going on with TANF and specifically the school clothing assistance program. That program, as we have talked about, provides $200 vouchers for back-to-school clothes for low-income children. It was delayed this year because of the Morris administration's review of TANF funds. The program closed after just a week when funds were exhausted. 52,000 applications were submitted. That's about 5,000 less than last year. Now, lawmakers are asking, well, how did we go through all those funds? State Treasurer Larry Pack released a statement yesterday. In that statement, he said, quote, I think it's unacceptable that a state where we celebrate millions of dollars of surpluses and we announce a program and a week later, stop a program that is designed to help low-income school children have new clothes for the start of the school year in just 2 weeks. It is just really hard to understand the priorities, what the priorities are of this administration. It does not appear that children are part of it. Larry Pack joins us in studio this morning down in Charleston. Larry, good morning.
6: Hey, good morning. Happy Friday. It's a beautiful day.
0: Happy Friday. Glad you could join us. So why did you feel it was necessary to issue a statement regarding the school clothing assistance program?
6: Well, like many West Virginians, many parents and grandparents, we've been watching, I've been following the news over the past few months that the governor or the governor's folks have put out with regarding to the temporary assistance to needy families program. And you know, basically the way these things kind of rolled out is, you know, we had a legislative session. The legislature basically accepted the request of the governor's budget with respect to TANF and passed that. Then we got into May, and sometime in May, in a press conference towards the end of May, the governor made a statement. He felt like they were overspending. Currently, his administration was overspending in this program. And then it was kind of crickets for a while. And then 1st of July we get, when it's time for the clothing voucher program to be rolled out. And I didn't hear anything. And then finally, about the 10th or so of July, they opened the program up. And then a week later, they closed the program down, said they ran out of money. That's not how things work. And so I just didn't feel like I could look away or just stay quiet about it. The legislature appropriated about $100 million, maybe $110 million for this program. We're 31 days into the fiscal year. We are not out of money in 31 days of the fiscal year. These families who need this assistance, who qualify for the assistance, in other words, the qualifications that the administration sets forward, they had an expectation they were going to get this money and get this money at a time where their children are getting ready to go back to school. And if anybody can remember going back to school, believe it or not, I still can, or they've had children or grandchildren, it's a big deal to get new clothes to go back to school. And this program was designed to make sure that folks that are on hard times, or children of folks on hard times, would be able to have $200, a very modest amount, to at least buy one set of clothes and maybe some new tennis shoes. So you know, these folks, they don't have lobbyists, they don't make campaign contributions. You know, we've left them out and kind of pulled the rug out of them, and maybe from a sports standpoint, we've changed rules in the middle of the game. So, you know, if the governor wants to make his team wants to make a long-term change in this program, give people plenty of notice. Give the legislature plenty of notice. But don't do it right in the middle of the season and change the rules at this time. So I just couldn't look away. Felt like I needed to talk about it. Someone needs to take up for these children, for these families, and that's why we put the statement out.
5: Let's go back to this idea of, I believe what the governor calls a structural deficit when it comes to TANF. Now, you're a CPA for many years. You've built businesses. You've been a CEO. You know numbers. I've said that before about you. Have you seen any evidence financially, whether it's historical, actuals, any kind of pro forma forecasts that suggest that there actually is a structural deficit? Because I can't find it if it's out there.
6: Well, as far as I know, the governor has not shared that. Back when they made their original announcement back in May, that, you know, there was some statement they were going to work with the legislature and basically show their work to the legislature. And I don't believe that has happened at this point. So all we're getting is either statements in press conferences, or every once in a while we'll get like a press release, or maybe we'll get a text. I think that's how the legislature found out that the program was stopped, was through a text. So, but no one showed the works. No one shows exactly how this works. But again, in the way the legislature budgets this amount, it's one number, over $100 million, $110 million. There's not separate numbers for clothing vouchers and clothing.

0: around state government. We just announced a $370 million surplus a few weeks ago that we all patted ourselves on the back. So we got money there. We're going to announce Monday or Tuesday, or the governor's folks will announce Monday or Tuesday. We had a really nice surplus for July. We have the money. So whether you want to look real narrowly into this program, sure, this program maybe has to have some adjustments at some point, but not now. But we also have other money. Again, budgeting is just priorities. It's a part. What are your priorities? And what they say, show me your checkbook and you've shown me your heart. I think our heart ought to be to helping these families, helping these children.
1: State Treasurer Larry Pack is joining us here on Metro News Talkline. Larry, the governor's office responded to your statement with, Treasurer Larry Pack is being completely disingenuous as his decisions as the revenue secretary were irresponsible and put future kids, future programs at risk. Do you know what they're referring to? What decisions you made as revenue secretary would impact TANF?
0: Yeah, well, I think, again, we're very proud of the, I'm very proud of being a part of the Justice Administration. I'm very proud of the financial situation that we left this administration. So, when we left this administration, we left them with about $2 billion in state government plus, $1.5 billion in rainy day, fully funded pensions, budgets that would create, $300 to $400 million surpluses, in the next few years, which was what we've seen. So we left the government really, really strong. Again, every program gets adjusted. Every program has to be amended, has to be looked at. But you look at them, as a program, but you also look at everything as a whole when you look at what our priorities are. So, again, I think when I looked at that statement last night, I assume they're going to push back a little bit, but it's a political statement. It also says that he fought for kids. Well, who did he fight? He didn't fight the legislature for more money. Did he fight his own department? It's just a political statement, but it doesn't solve the problem for these families, for these 5,000 families. And if it is just 5,000 families times $200, we're only talking about $1 million. We've got that all over state government. We brought in more of that in July. So this is an easy fix. We need to just turn it back on, get this program going, and then if there needs to be adjustments in the future, let's talk about those adjustments, meet with the legislature, and make those adjustments. But don't change the rules in the middle of the game.
2: So if it's only $1 million, to your point, which is not even a drop in the bucket,
0: in a $5-6 billion budget, right? It's a lot of money, but in a $5-6 billion budget, it's not a lot of money.
2: Not a lot of money. If it's only $1 million, and it seems like politics are at play, would you care to guess what the motive is then? Because it's not money. If it's only $1 million, I don't think it's financial necessarily.
0: Oh, I don't have an explanation. I mean, the best you can figure out is that they got the budget they wanted in January or March. They found something out that they didn't like in May. Then they decided on July 1, I guess, not to start the program. Then they started the program July 10th, and then they stopped the program again. It seems to me like they need to get their house in order. Again, the recipients, the people who expected to get this money, they didn't create this problem, right? The legislature didn't create this problem. It just lands in one place.
1: State Treasurer Larry Pack joining us from the Charleston studios. Larry, is this political posturing from your perspective, from your camp?
0: I've heard some people push back on it, but I don't see that there's anything political about fighting for children. I mean, there's a lot of things I guess we could, argue about from a politics standpoint, but this is about children, something I'm very passionate about. I have six children. I have a lot of grandchildren. My wife and I, individually, we work a lot with charities that are doing good things for children. So I'm just very passionate about that. And I just, again, I think if there was a year notice of what we're going to do and the legislation or governor agreed on, I probably wouldn't have said a word. But right in the middle of going back to school, right in the middle when people were filling it out, I just couldn't turn away. And so to me, it's not political. It's just really advocating for children.
2: I made the mistake last night of reading some comments on social media, which I should never do. And let me stress, this narrative did not come from the governor or any of his people. Just want to make that clear. But one of the prevailing narratives, minority but still enough to be noticeable, is this idea, and I'm going to quote one of these comments, if you can't clothe them, don't breed them. You take exception with that. I would imagine you would, because it's not the fault of the kids, is it?
0: It's not the fault of the child. We have safety net programs, right? Why do we have safety net programs? Because we believe that every life is special. Every life is important.

0: And who's more important than our children, right? So it's all about the kids. It's not about, it really doesn't matter why the child finds themselves in a family that needs temporary help. It doesn't matter to that child. We just need to help that child. And if that child can go to school on the first day and their clothes look a little bit like the clothes of a more well-to-do family, that child's going to have more confidence. He's not going to be so self-conscious. It's just a good thing to do. And it's not like we can't make payroll in the state of West Virginia next week. We have the money. The question is, do we have the real will, or is it a priority? And that's my biggest beef. I think the governor's working really hard. He's doing all he can do. I really do think he's working hard. But I just think in this particular case, I just think he's wrong.
1: He's State Treasurer Larry Pack. Larry, we'll leave it right there. You can read more over at our website, WVMetroNews.com. Always appreciate you stopping by, Larry. Thank you.
0: Thank you, sir. Take care.
1: We'll get your thoughts at 304-TALK-304. Coming up bottom of the hour, we'll check in on Lewis and Upshur County. State Senator Ben Queen will join us. 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
2: 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TJ, you wrote about this issue this morning in your commentary with regard to TANF, the School Clothing Assistance Program. And, well, you can take it from there. I got thoughts, but you go first.

0: I'll just say this. I don't see supportive data that would create a structural deficit within the TANF program that would set off a kind of sense of urgency that would cause curtailment in anything that TANF is doing. We are 1 month into the fiscal year. The governor signed this budget. Everything was accounted for. I don't understand what changed in a small period of time. Now, I have seen some posts about, well, you know, this federal mandate. No. Conflating SNAP and TANF. Not buying that. TANF doesn't have the same kind of restrictions that SNAP does. So if it's not financial, what is it? What is it? And that's the part we're not getting. And the reason the questions become so plentiful around this is because there is no case. There are no documents, either historical or on a pro forma looking forward basis, that would prove the existence of a structural deficit. Now, the state says they're going to run out of money in 13 months. Okay, make the case, but you have 13 months. If that wasn't known, it should have been at the time we were doing the last budget and the governor signed off on the request. So if we need a special session to deal with this, fine. If not, deal with it when we come back into session, figure it out, account for the 13-month issue, and cut the program if you need to if we're not going to have enough money. That's fair. But I don't understand where this is coming from. It's not data-driven, so that leads me to believe it's either emotional, political. What's the motive here? I don't know. Maybe you do. Maybe you're smarter than me, but I can't figure it out.
1: No, I also don't know what the motive is. There is plenty. Is there waste, fraud, and abuse within government? Absolutely. And there's probably plenty of it to go pick from. This is not a winner. If you want to pick a particular program to point out waste, fraud, and abuse, if it does in fact exist, this is not a winner. This is kids about kids getting clothes to go back to school. There is bipartisan support for this program. The legislature allocated $177 million for this program. And even I can do some quick math, TJ. 52,000 applications, $200 a pop. That's only 11, just a tick under $11 million we're talking about. I know, a lot of money. Don't get me wrong. I would take $11 million. But as Larry Pack pointed out, within the grand scheme of things, that's not that big of an ask. 5,000 kids short of last year. We've run out of money. What's the difference between this year and last year? And this program has supported over 80,000 applications at one time. We don't have the information. And that's my real rub here, TJ. If there's information to support it, we need to know it. The legislature needs to know it. Lawmakers can't be left in the dark. And to take this out maybe just a little bit broader, this does not help the already strained relationship. There is a very strained relationship between the administration and the legislature. We've seen it for 2 years now down in Charleston covering the legislature. This doesn't help that relationship when you get to January and we're talking about other initiatives that the governor would like to see get to the finish line. This doesn't help.
0: No, and if I'm a finance chair in either body, I make sure I get a head start to the point where my budget is done, wrapped up on the governor's desk with enough time that he has to sign it and send it back, and I'm still in session, and I can do anything I need to do. Same thing they did this year. I take it a step further. I also place must language, shall language, codify, you will spend X on this program, because clearly the intent of the legislature is not bearing out in what is actually being expensed and distributed to the citizens of West Virginia.
1: We'll get some of your texts coming up, 304-TALK-304. A little bit later, we want to check in with Joe Brocato. He's covering the 93rd West Virginia Open this morning. And Steyerwalt going to join us in the second hour. He's kind of like Cher. That's a terrible comparison. He's just Steyerwalt now. Well, at least I didn't say Madonna.
0: You know what? I don't think I'm ever going to look at Cher or Madonna in quite the same way after that.
1: Nor should you. This is Talk Light on Metro News, the voice of West Virginia. It's 10:30. Let's get a news update from the Metro News Radio Network. Find out what's happening all across the great state of West Virginia.
2: West Virginia Metro News, I'm Jeff Jenkins. Upshur County is not short on most flood relief supplies. What they need now is the manpower to put those supplies to work. City of Buchanan spokesman Randy Sanders says any and all help is welcome.
3: Volunteers and experienced workers and for folks that just simply want to come in and help clean mud out of the basement. We're matching them up with the over 1,000 registered reports we have received from property owners saying they need help.
2: Sanders says they'll soon begin ramping down the flood supplies distribution center at West Virginia Wesleyan College. Tomorrow's West Virginia Republican Party Executive Committee summer meeting in Charleston will include a vote to change the GOP bylaws that allows a committee vote every 4 years on whether the party should have an open or closed primary. State GOP Chair Josh Holstein expects the measure to pass.
4: Essentially what it does is it would say that this issue can only be discussed on the summer meeting preceding a presidential year. So it would be in order at one meeting every four-year cycle. That way we don't have to deal with this. There's no speculation of what we're doing.
2: Right now the GOP primary is closed to registered Republicans only. Those are the only ones who can vote. Mason County growing with the development of new Core Steel, a planned data center, and other developments. And the county's EMS system is getting more calls. The Mason County Commission has signed an agreement with Marshall Health to have HealthNet run the day-to-day operations of the EMS system. 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For 40 years, the voice of West Virginia.
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2: There's a new mayor in the town of Worthington after a Thursday resignation. Mayor Debbie Heflin has stepped down. Town recorder Melvin Lindsay now has the job. Today begins the four-day sales tax holiday in West Virginia. Shoppers won't have to pay the 6% sales tax on many items connected to back-to-school items. Some retailers are offering additional deals to go along with that holiday that runs underway right now through Monday night. From the Metro News Anchor Desk, I'm Jeff Jenkins.

0: Joe Brocato from the West Virginia Open will join us in a couple of minutes. We'll get your text in as well. 304-TALK-304. The response to last week's storms has been tremendous here across West Virginia. Donations, both money and relief items, have poured in. And now it seems one of the biggest needs in places like Upshur and Lewis counties is volunteers. For an update, let's go to Weston this morning, where State Senator Ben Queen is at a distribution senator, center. He's the senator. He joins us from the center. Ben Queen joins us. Ben, good morning.
1: Good morning, guys. Thanks for shining some light on my little area.
0: Where are you this morning? In Weston?
1: Yes, I'm in the corner of a distribution center here at in Weston. The Lewis County Family Resource Network is knocking it out of the park. They're doing an awesome job here in Weston.
0: You were in a meeting earlier this morning. What is the update? How are the recovery efforts going?
1: Yes, still moving thousands of tons of debris here in Lewis County, as well as Upshur County. National Guard absolutely knocking it out of the park. DOH continuing to do a great job. We're cleaning up our streets as fast as possible. Many people driving down I-79 will notice a big pile of debris at the 99 mile marker. I hope it just you just pause for a second to realize that that's 7,000 tons of debris is what you're looking at right now. Gives me chills just sitting here talking about it with you. People need help rebuilding fast. Yes, the Lewis Gilmer 911 meeting once again this morning. Our first responders are doing very well. People like Samaritan's Purse are here helping people rebuild. We've lost a lot of homes. We've lost a lot of infrastructure, and the state's being incredibly responsive. I think about to go into meetings with two cabinet secretaries. The governor has been here several times. Cabinet secretaries are now seeing exactly what the need is here in Lewis County.
2: Ben, do you think, based on what you're hearing in these meetings, that we've gotten most of the debris and we're on the downhill side of that? Or do you anticipate that large amounts will continue to come in?
1: Yeah, we have a lot left. Just in conversations with General Seward, this is a lot of debris. I hope we're halfway there. But still, people, we're begging people to contact either the Lewis County FRN. There's links on the internet to ask for help in the media. People are still getting the gumption to ask for help. Here in West Virginia, we're not the greatest for asking for help. And I think we're beginning to see neighbors really check on neighbors to truly rebuild here.
0: Yeah, sometimes we don't ask for help. You have to offer the help, and then we'll say, well, go ahead and pick up a shovel. Since you're here anyway, we'll take the help. Hey, Ben, as far as you're at the distribution there, center, there are items still needed? What's the most pressing need right now in Lewis and Upshur counties?
1: Yes, cleaning supplies. Continue to bring in cleaning supplies. This distribution center plans to be open. We are continuing to assess the needs. The Lewis County Family Resource Network, I can't tell you how lucky we are to have them. That they've absolutely knocked it out of the park. They're connecting the dots now with people. Hey, we're going back to school. I just toured our schools yesterday. We're going back to school soon. We have a lot of little people who will eventually need needs down the road. And I think it's important that you keep in contact. If you're blessed in life and want to continue to donate, please reach out to the Lewis County Resource Network. They're doing a great job. And here in Lewis and Upshur, while we're on day 10, and no offense, guys, we're probably going to get out of the media cycle here in the next few days, unfortunately. These folks here are going to be rebuilding for several months ahead.
2: So the network, they get the supplies in. Are they aware of where the need is and who has the need, or should people come to them? How does that part of it work?
1: Yes. Our volunteer network is getting those needs in. There are links. I don't want to be the guy who starts reading links on the air, but there are links out there for the resource network. The county commissions, our commissioners are putting those links online, on social media, not only to asking for volunteers for help, but we're also making sure that people fill those documentations out to get help as well. We have thousands of volunteers in the area, you know, thousands of man hours being accounted for, but we are on day 10. Those businesses who are here who have given 10 days worth of free labor and free supply will eventually have to go back to work, and I understand that. But you know, we are very blessed to have the help, and we're going to need it for a few weeks to come.
0: State Senator Ben Queen is joining us, State Senator in the 12th District, which includes all of Lewis County. How's morale, Ben? Like you said, it's day 10. There's the initial shock. Then you got to do kind of run on adrenaline for a few days when you're in this type of a situation. How's morale around the county with folks who are dealing with some, you know, devastation in a lot of cases?
1: It's still high. I mean, we're pressing on our friends at the DOH and National Guard to get the debris up, and they're doing a great job. The debris is probably the one negative factor right now. I have seen total strangers run up to the National Guard and give them hugs. I don't know if that is a desperate need for help or if that is West Virginia's belief in our military and the total salute that we have towards our military personnel. People just, you know, we're at the point now, people just want to have a conversation. You know, our youth sports want to find a place to fire back up. The Lewis County Park is opening tonight for a free swim. I think we're at that point now where we got to start rallying the community to spend time together. And that's happening. I'll tell you, I'm supposed to have pretty thick skin, but seeing people hug here at the distribution center and take a cart out, that's pretty tough for even me to watch. So our volunteers need some time away as well, but they're here for the long haul. They're we're just trying to support them as much as we can.
2: We're talking about youth sports, having a swim tonight. You know, the things that make us feel normal again, which I think is good. It's healthy. Back to school is right around the corner. What are you hearing as you talk with officials there about how these floods will affect back to school?
1: Yeah, we had a briefing with the governor. We told him what we learned about our schools. I don't really want to throw out an official number yet, but it's to the tune of several million dollars to clean up our school infrastructure here in Lewis County. Back to school is in 3 weeks. You know, we have one really badly affected school, the middle school here in downtown. So trying to get that cleaned up as much as possible. You know, guys, you know this. I'm a sports photographer in my day job. So just now getting a phone call from the youth sports the youth football director president last night, they debated whether to cancel the season. So just small things, trying to connect the dots and see if we can save that for those 28 kids that signed up. They even handed me the roster, which I thought was pretty cool. But those are 28 kids, 28 families who just want some sort of normalcy here at the second half of the year.
0: State Senator Ben Queen from the 12th District at a distribution center in Weston this morning. 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Big thanks to Huntington Bank, American Red Cross, and Titan Roofing for partnering with us and helping out the folks there in central West Virginia this morning. Ben, we appreciate it. We'll let you get back to work. Thanks for the update.
1: Guys, thanks. You're awesome. Appreciate it.
0: Ben Queen, State Senator, 12th District. That includes Harrison and Lewis and part of Gilmer County, I believe. 800-765-TALK is the phone number, 800-765-8255. Text and Joe Brocato when we come back.
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4: Steam release coming up 11:33 this morning. Get your golf voice ready. Final round of the 93rd West Virginia Open is underway this morning at the resort at Glade Springs. Ryan Bilby starts the day a stroke ahead of Mason Williams. Joe Brocato is on the course this morning where the leaders have just teed off. Let's go out to the fairway and join Joe Brocato on the first hole. Good morning, Joe.
5: You know, you joke about that, but I'm going to have to speak in subdued tones to not upset the play, which is underway with the lead group just approaching the first hole as we speak.
4: All right, it's Bilby and Williams, and they're pretty familiar with each other, Joe.
5: Absolutely. A couple of guys that have been some of the top junior golfers in the state of West Virginia over the last couple of years. Ryan Bilby, a Brook High School graduate and Marshall University graduate, Dave, and now getting his career accomplished as a professional. He was a 2023 winner of this event. Mason Williams, you spoke of a little bit ago. He is a Bridgeport High School graduate, played his college golf at Georgia Southern, and he is now on the PGA Tour Americas, which is the number three circuit in the PGA rotation. So he's trying to climb the ladder and eventually with the hope of getting PGA Tour status. And the third player in this group, a guy who needs no introduction, David Bradshaw. He's won this event 12 times and is one of the most decorated champions in this event.
6: So, Joe, we're at Glade Springs. They have multiple courses there. They're being used. Talk about that dynamic, playing a round on one course, a round on the other. Talk about the differences in the course. What's that do to the players? How do they deal with that?
5: Yeah, this is a little bit different, Dave, because Glade Springs is certainly no, or TJ, this resort has hosted this event a number of times, most recently in 2020, but they've not used the two-course setup. And involving, this is a new course that is being used at Stonehaven, has not been used previously in the rotation, and this is the one that's hosting all the players for the final round. The players, all players in the field play both the Stonehaven and Cobb courses earlier in the tournament, but everybody's on the Stonehaven today.
4: Is it a three-man race, Joe, or is there a dark horse to watch out for in this final round?
5: No, I think you're probably looking at some separation on the leaderboard. Ryan Bilby entering the final round, leaving at 7 under par. Mason Williams is 6 under par, and then David Bradshaw a couple shots behind them. In all likelihood, the winner comes out of this. But keep an eye on some guys that could certainly make a run up the leaderboard. Chris Williams is 3 under par for his first three holes, and he's gotten back to even par for the tournament. He was the 18-hole co-leader, so we'll certainly keep an eye on the leaderboard throughout the day.
6: When it comes to the leaders, specifically Bilby and Williams, what do you think the difference may come down to be? I mean, are they both hitting fairways consistently? Is short game better for one over the other? What are you starting to see as the rounds extend and we get deeper and deeper into competition?
5: Yeah, I think a couple of things, TJ. I mean, not to sound cliche, but who can make the putts when they matter the most? And I think that obviously is going to come into play. But there's lots of room for trouble on the Stonehaven course. There's lots of areas in which you can, if you get off the fairway and you start spraying the ball left and right a little bit, you could get into trouble and bring a big number into play. So whichever player can avoid that puts himself in the best position.
4: Joe Brocato, Metro News Sports. He's at the resort at Glade Springs for the 93rd West Virginia Open. He'll have highlights at the website later today at WVMetroNews.com. Joe, always appreciated and well done on the golf voice.
5: Why, thank you. Thank you, guys.
4: Take care. Joe Brocato, hardest working man in media, out on the course this morning.
6: Don't let him fool you. Joe's a heck of a golfer. He could be out there with these guys. I mean, he might not be in the top five, but he could be competitive. And hopefully they let the media play a round or so for him being up there. It'd be a great opportunity. either course, Stonehaven or Cobb.
4: I'm thinking Championship.

0: Tour. Once he's done, you know, being the hardest working man in sports media, why not Champions Tour?
1: Hey, man.
0: Just throwing it out there, TJ.
1: I can think of worse things to do in retirement. Let me tell you that.
0: He's got other things to think about. He's got football practice starts on Monday. High school football practice. Marshall reported this week they did the run of the cemetery. That they do each year at the beginning of camp. WVU reporting for camp. Football season is here. Unbelievable. We'll get to your text messages. That's not unbelievable. Coming up, 304-TALK, 304. You give us a call, 800-765-TALK, 800-765-8255. 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

0: Talk 304. Thank you. Regarding golf, two thumbs up. Well, you're quite welcome. 304 Talk 304. Do you know what church that Samaritan's Purse is staying at during the cleanup in North Central West Virginia? When they were here in 2016, they stayed at our church, which is Mount Calvary Baptist Church in Charleston. They are fabulous for helping the community, and donations need to go to the organization. I do not, but I agree with you.
1: Let me work on that.
0: This texter says, I'm so bringing Far Out back. Well, okay. Ben Queen is a good egg. That's one way to put it. Having lived in Ohio, I can confirm that they drive slowly in the left lane there, too. On the turnpike, I think it has more to do with curves than anything else. Most of Ohio simply does not have any curves. I'm going around one scares drivers, so they brake on every single one. That's a fact. You get past, like, Zanesville, west of Zanesville, it's a straight line to Indianapolis.
1: Look, if you're in Columbus and you're on the outer belt there, I get it, because the right lanes are the exit lanes.
0: Right.
1: I get that. It makes total sense to me. It truly does. But anywhere else, come on. Be versatile.
0: My wife had some family in from Indiana. This is several years ago, and we were driving around Wheeling. And they said something about how curvy the roads are. And we looked at them and went, well, this isn't curvy. These roads are straight. We'll take you to some curvy roads.
1: Oh, boy. Yeah, I'll show you a curvy. Hey, breaking, well, not breaking, but it appears from the old Google machine here that Samaritan's Purse is at First Baptist Church of Weston.
0: Oh, well, there you go.
1: There you go.
0: Let me see. 304 Talk, 304. Okay. How about overspending for no hope? You have no problem giving pay raises to parents who were already paying private school tuitions. Shameful, says the texter. Okay, look. We can talk about Hope Scholarship. We can talk about guardrails for Hope Scholarship. Hope Scholarship is not the boogeyman that, if eliminated, fixes all of the state's financial woes. We had financial problems prior to Hope Scholarship. We had huge financial problems, if you recall, TJ, prior to the implementation of Hope Scholarship. So,
1: but it,
0: go ahead.
1: It sounds good, doesn't it?
0: Yeah.
1: You know, that's all I was going to say. Look, folks, what sounds good and what is financial fact, as you pointed out, Mr. Wilson, two very different things.
0: I bet Morrissey spent the TANF money on the Ferris wheel. Again, different buckets, as the senator says. Different buckets. And it's okay to have those. It's okay to have a celebration. There was... Quite frankly, the 4th of July celebration was nice. It was well done. Yeah. It's okay. All right, we'll get to more of your texts coming up. 304 Talk 304. Steam release is a mere half hour or so away. Going to talk to Chris Steyerwalt as well. Steyerwalt, boy, he was a bipartisan critic this week in his columns of both the Democrats and the GOP. We'll get into all of that with Chris coming up here at the top of the hour. A couple of things just to remind you of. We haven't talked about it, but the state sales tax holiday is in effect through Monday. Back to school supplies, clothing, and look, you don't have to have a kid in school. This is a blanket sales tax holiday that runs through Monday. Back to school supplies, back to school clothes, instructional materials, pencils, I assume, would be in on that as well. But the state sales tax holiday runs through Monday. So go get you a new pair of jeans or two. That was always the big get. That was the big purchase. I remember when I was a kid going back to school shopping, which I hated, by the way. Mother forced me to do that, kicking and screaming. But you got some new jeans for the school year. That was the big, big purchase.
1: Remember when the jeans were just like, really one
0: normal
1: color blue, like back when we were in kindergarten and first grade? I would play so much with trucks and blocks and different things within a matter of weeks. Where the knees are, where my knee was hitting the surface, it was already a different color. You know what I'm saying?
0: You might have missed this trend. When I was in middle school, I don't know if you remember JNCO jeans, the great big baggy jeans.
1: No, I missed that.
0: Yeah. Well, be lucky you did. Second hour, Steyerwalt joins us 6 minutes from now. This is Talk Lionel Metro News, the voice of West Virginia.
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4: 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I'm Daniel Woods. 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
4: The U.S. Senate has only a few days left before taking its August recess, but no deal yet on the Protect College Sports Act. U.S. Senator Shelley Moore Capito is a co-sponsor and points to the SEC and Big Ten as holdouts for the bill.
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4: That bill would give the NCAA more power to enforce things like transfer rules and eligibility restrictions. 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An investigation is underway in Welch after a body was found on Thursday. McDowell County Sheriff James Muncy says the state medical examiner's office will determine the cause of death, but it does not appear to be suspicious at this time. 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
9: 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He makes the tough calls, stays cool under pressure, and knows ball like nobody else. 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
4: State police troopers say more charges could be coming in connection with a teenage girl reported missing this week that's since been found. Holly Sanders of Lincoln County left her home with a friend and the friend's father on Monday. She was supposed to be going to Milton. Instead, she was found in Kingwood on Thursday. The friend's father, 47-year-old Carson Toppins of Milton, has been charged with giving false information to troopers. Charges could be coming against the friend and two boys that Sanders was found with in Preston County. At the Metro News Anchor Desk, I'm Daniel Woods.
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9: 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David Morgantown, TJ's in Charleston. 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Sophia is handling the phones for us this morning. Jake handles the video side, and TJ handles all of what's happening down in Charleston, whether that's in the studio or down the street. TJ's in charge.
10: It's a wonderful thing. I'm watching watching Donald Trump get out of Marine One, and there is a Navy commander there. I think I counted three bars. Navy commander there. She greets him, walks him over to the golf cart, and has the privilege of driving him, I assume, somewhere on the grounds of Camp David in that golf cart. How awkward would that be? Would that be awkward, or would that be a privilege? I don't know. I don't know if I want to be her.
9: Driving the president's golf cart? Both, wouldn't it? It'd be a little both, wouldn't it?
10: Maybe a little both, yeah, yeah. Can you imagine his critique?
11: Well, your handling of this golf cart is subpar, Commander.
10: I mean, you know, it's just, I don't know.
9: What do you do if you see him cheat? You know, use the old hand wedge.
10: Well, I don't think they're actually golfing. I think it's just transportation. But, yeah, I mean, how'd you like to be that guy? You know, the guy that follows around every now and then just throws a ball? Follows around every now and then, throws a ball out. Oh, there it is.
9: Right in the middle of the fairway.
10: How did we miss it?
9: That would never happen under the watchful eye of Chris Steirewalt, politics editor for The Hill and News Nation, host of The Hill Sunday on News Nation, and a senior fellow at the American Enterprise Institute. Best-selling author as well. He joins us on Metro News Talk Line this morning. Morning, Chris.
12: I think you just let him cheat, right?
9: I think. Hey, look, if I was on the golf course with my boss, I'd let him cheat. I wouldn't call him out on it.
12: Your boss would never cheat.
9: No. I mean, I would never accuse him of doing such a thing.
12: It would never happen. How dare you suggest such a thing as that? How dare you, sir? And I hope he takes me to play golf again soon.
9: Would you... Awkward or a privilege to drive the president around in a golf cart?
12: I don't know. I think when you're around it enough, you get desensitized to it, right? This is sort of like, it's not quite familiarity breeds contempt, but this is, if you're on the presidential detail, what's the line? No man is a hero to his valet. Eventually you're just like, yeah, this is what it is. And it's not a big deal anymore. And you probably just get cool with it.
9: You wrote about both the Democrats and the Republicans this week. It's like we're playing a waiting game to see who screws this up worst first.
12: Well, the screwing up the midterms is pretty well and thoroughly done by the Republicans, right? We're not living in doubt about how the midterms are going for Republicans. The president's job approval rating is hot garbage. Did you see the survey out of Texas, the Fox News poll out of Texas? If that's even close to true, right? If it's even close to true that James Tallarico is leading at above 50%. This is a very bad year for Republicans. That's a very bad year for Republicans. The problem that Republicans have right now is it's not clear that they have accepted that truth. And this is part of the problem about, so if let's take, you could take Texas and you could take, Michigan as the contrasting self-delusion of these parties. So you have in Texas, Republicans think that Democrats will never win statewide in Texas again. And that allowed them to choose Ken Paxton, no Republican has done worse statewide than Ken Paxton since 1998. He had the lowest vote share of any Republican running statewide in Texas in 2018. And now he is behind James Tallarico, who, if James Tallarico was running against John Cornyn, he would lose, and he would lose decisively. But they chose Ken Paxton because they think they can't lose. And then you flip up to Michigan, where Democrats, there's a new poll that suggests that Democrats are very much behind Abdul El-Sayed because they think they can't lose any races this year. Right. They think they're going to win in Idaho, or that they might win it, or that the democratically backed independent candidate for Senate in Idaho might win. He won't. Right. Jim Risch is not losing Iowa this year. It's a great year for Democrats. It's a great year to be a Democrat, but that doesn't mean they're going to win everywhere. And that imaginary

0: go into these states and say, now look, we are going to have, you're going to get less money for Medicare and your prescription drugs. But good news, the giant airport that serves Washington, D.C. is going to be super nice. It's going to be super duper nice. That's an insane utterance. That is a crazy thing to say anytime, but particularly an insane thing to say in an election year.
1: Chris Steyerwalt joining us, Metro News Talk Line. So, Chris, Trump's poll numbers, how much, and I don't know if you can quantify, well, you can't quantify this, how much of it is predictable second term? In some ways, I say this cautiously, third term. He's been the focus of politics for, what, 12 years?
0: A decade.
1: A decade now?
0: Yes.
1: So,
0: yeah.
1: How much of it is predictable, but how much of it also is stuff like this? The decision to put $22 billion into Dulles, the Iran conflict that we've gotten ourselves into, the fact that gas is back around $4 a gallon. Are you able to, is it possible to parse that out?
0: It's Iran.
1: Is it all Iran? Is it just come back to
0: no,
1: Iran
0: it's
1: and
0: not,
1: the economy?
0: It's not all Iran, but this Iran business. So the president's approval numbers have been bad for a long time now, for months now. Basically, you can track to February that he was at a low. The old logic around Donald Trump is it's a low ceiling but a high floor. He's never been really popular, though he did get over 50%. He was playing scratch golf. He was at par right when he took office for the second term. But he's never been like, it's never 60. He was never Obama or George W. Bush in the early parts of their presidencies. He's always been a divisive figure. But the good news for Trump was, yeah, you're not going to 55%, but you're also not going to 35% because you have a loyal party. They stay with you. Well, now we're exploring the subfloor, right? Like they're pushing down to a place where it's, and I think a big part of it is the reason I say it's the Iran war is that Republicans have just had it with this, because that the whole point about Donald Trump, you remember the J.D. Vance wrote an op-ed to explain why he was endorsing Donald Trump. And the answer was he didn't take us into any stupid wars. And we shouldn't underappreciate how significant that was, that point of view was for a bunch of Republicans. And this Iran thing is just a real, it's a mess, and there isn't an obvious way out, and it just causes people to throw up their hands, and it also suppresses Republican enthusiasm. So, yeah, it's a bunch of stuff, but I would say Iran explains why he's now pushing down into the lower 30s.
2: You know, a good captain worries about his officers and crew. He gets them off the ship. He makes sure they're safe if the ship is in peril, or if it needs to be scuttled, he's the one that does it. Is Donald Trump so much of a narcissist that none of that even comes to mind when it comes to these midterm elections and how he'll affect fellow Republicans?
0: I think the reasonable question to ask is, so having a positive mental attitude is good. As I heard this guy say not too long ago, PMA equals OPM, positive mental attitude equals other people's money. We get paid, we succeed, we do all kind of stuff in life because we keep a positive mental attitude. And we are like the proverbial boy digging through the pile of horse manure looking for the pony. That's good, right? But there is another, there's another way to be, and that's what we call toxic optimism. In the parlance of our times. And toxic optimism does not allow you to see, you don't even see the pile of horse manure. You're just like, it's just all ponies. I don't see any horse manure at all. And the question with Trump is, does he know that his party is in serious, serious trouble and doesn't care because he doesn't think of himself as a Republican? Or is it that his bubble is so thick and he has so many people smooching his patootie around him and telling him what he wants to hear 24 hours a day that he actually thinks that the Republican, he...

0: said that he would withdraw Todd Blanche's nomination to be attorney general and bring it back after the Senate is more favorable to Republicans. No. He will be, at this point, he would be lucky if the Republicans get are just left with 50 in the Senate and J.D. Vance is there to break ties. And that's not a world that Todd Blanche is getting confirmed in either. And it is a very real, I'll give him a 1 in 3 chance right now that Democrats actually take the outright majority. But whatever happens in the Senate, it's not going to be better for Republicans after midterms. And when I heard the president say that, I thought, oh, no, what if he doesn't know, right? What if he's high on his own supply to such a point that he's not engaging with reality in a way that will help his party mitigate the worst of these losses?
1: He's Chris Steyerwalt, politics editor for The Hill and News Nation, host of The Hill Sunday on News Nation, senior fellow at the American Enterprise Institute, and author of books on politics and media. What's your favorite book there on the shelf behind you, by the way? You look very smart with all those books.
0: I'm super smart, you can tell. I hadn't thought about this. I'm going to go with, I mean, I could pick my own book. But, oh, you know what I'll pick? I'll plug right here. My friend Amity Schles, her history of the Great Society is a fantastic, fantastic history about Lyndon Johnson's presidency, the Vietnam War, and mid-century America. It's dynamite.
1: He's Chris Steyerwalt. Chris, always appreciate it, buddy. Thank you.
0: Heck yeah. See y'all. Have a great weekend.
1: You as well. We'll get a couple of texts in while we can respond and have a dialogue. This is Talk Line from the Cove Insurance Studios.
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0: 304 Talk, 304, that's the text line, 800-765-8255. TJ Wilson, guess we're just one person now, was around Sedona, Arizona, saw a road sign that read zipper merge before a roundabout. Would have taken a picture and sent it to you, but had to slam on the car brakes. Bad traffic jam prevented me from getting the picture. Cars in the right lane were cutting off cars in the left from merging. It's not a West Virginia problem. People can't allow someone to pass them on the left, says the texter.
1: Yeah, we failed many generations. This should be basic learning in school.
0: It is. Does anybody take driver's ed? It's in the book. I remember the book.
1: Good point.
0: I remember Mr. Ray explaining the zipper merge.
1: I took driver's ed because you got a discount on your insurance at the time.
0: Yes.
1: You did it.
0: Yes.
1: And number two, you got to drive the car. So, you know, you might go by the Dairy Queen while you're out, pick up an Oreo Blizzard. It's all part of the experience.
0: Well, you know what happened, TJ? You know what happened to driver's ed? Hope Scholarship. Can't fund it because of Hope Scholarship.
1: Nice.
0: The hypocrisy of your radio station is unbelievable. You had a brain-dead Joe Biden in office for 4 years, and you guys did not treat him the same way you do Donald Trump. Who do you let shape your narratives? We weren't here. And look, in 4 years, what will be 4 years? So in 2029, when whoever is elected president, if we're not treating them like we have treated this current president, then you can, you know, come back at us. But we weren't even here during the Biden administration.
1: No. Let me clear something up. I'm not a Joe Biden fan. Anyone that knows me knows that I am not a Joe Biden fan. I'm also not a Donald Trump fan. You know what I want? I want leadership. I want normal. I want a vision for the American people that's based with sound economic policy and traditional conservative values that are based in classical liberalism. Show me that and I'll get excited. But don't tell me that I'm a Joe Biden fan. You don't know.
0: Well, you hit the nail on the head. It sounds so generic and cliche. People want normal. People really just, I believe this, 80% of the country, TJ, just wants to go to work, earn a living, take care of their family, mow their yard, go deer hunting a little bit, have somebody left over for vacation and some nice thing. That's really what we want. We just want to kind of be left alone. We want normal.
1: Mm-hmm.
0: And when folks don't get it, they look for it. They wanted normal after Trump won. We got Biden. Well, that wasn't normal. Weird things were happening. So we went back to Trump looking for normal, still not getting normal. So what happens in 28? I don't know. People just want normal. It's just normal. Just say normal things.
1: Yeah, we don't have time. One of these days, let me tell you the story about why I blame Barack Obama for Donald Trump.
0: Wait, you bring this up with 20 seconds to go till steam release.
1: It's called a tease.
0: It's a cliffhanger. That's a cliffhanger, all right. You know what? I got an idea where you're probably going to go with that, as a matter of fact. It's kind of like, well, you know what? I'll leave that cliffhanger. As we head into the break, we're done. It's up to you for the rest of the show. Steam release coming up. Your chance to vent, get it all off your chest as we cruise into the weekend. 800-765-TALKS, the phone number. This is Talk Lionel Metro News, the voice of West Virginia. It's 11:30. Let's get a news update from the Metro News Radio Network. 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
2: The U.S. Senate has only a few days left before taking its August recess, but no deal yet on the Protect College Sports Act. U.S. Senator Shelley Moore Capito is a co-sponsor and points to the SEC and Big Ten as holdouts for the bill.
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1: That bill would give the NCAA more power to enforce things like transfer rules and eligibility restrictions. 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An investigation is underway in Welch after a body was found on Thursday. McDowell County Sheriff James Muncy says the state medical examiner's office will determine the cause of death, but it does not appear to be suspicious at this time. 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
3: 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I want to be just like him. 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
1: State police troopers say more charges could be coming in connection with a teenage girl reported missing this week that's since been found. Holly Sanders of Lincoln County left her home with a friend and the friend's father on Monday. She was supposed to be going to Milton. Instead, she was found in Kingwood on Thursday. The friend's father, 47-year-old Carson Toppins of Milton, has been charged with giving false information to troopers. Charges could be coming against the friend and two boys that Sanders was found with in Preston County. At the Metro News Anchor Desk, I'm Daniel Woods.

0: By the way, friend of the program, Stephen Allen Adams, informs me, thanks to WP Checkbook, invoices are still coming in, but we have paid $350,000 for the Ferris wheel to date. That's it. That's all the information we have to share. We're done. It's steam release. It's time for you to take over.
1: I want you to get up now. I want all of you to get up out of your chairs. I want you to get up right now and go to the window, open it, and stick your head out and yell, I'm as mad as hell, and I'm not going to take this anymore.
0: Producer Jake informs me this is our 100th steam release since TJ and I took over the reins of this community service. So let's make it a good one. It's your chance to vent, to get it all off your chest as we head into the weekend. You can vent about anything you want to. You can release steam about any subject that we did or did not talk about. You can release steam about the host, past, current, and future host, and we may not respond. We only ask that you keep the steams tight so we get as many of them in as possible. And please, don't get us sued and don't get us fired. We would really, really like to keep working. 800-765-TALK is the phone number. 800-765-8255. 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She will answer your call, patch you through to us. We'll put you on the air. And you know what? You're going to have a better weekend with your frustrations gone into the ether. 800-765-TALK, 304-TALK, 304. We begin on the phones up in Wheeling. Tank, you're leading off steam release. What's your steam?
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3: Hey, and congrats on 100 in. Enormity of our success. Congrats to us.
0: Yeah, sure.
3: Texter says, I bet Morrissey spent the TANF money on the Ferris wheel and geriatric bands for the 4th of July. Larry Pack might be the last guy you want to have on your show concerning anything to do with schools. He is the king, queen, and joker of the Hope Scholarship. If anybody wanted to destroy schools in the state of West Virginia more than him, he does not care about people that really can't afford to go to private schools and transport their kids to private schools and pay for their food at private schools. That's the wrong man to have on, says the texter. Larry Pack is one of the most political people around and takes any chance he can to get out of his lane and in front of the camera. Maybe he should work with people instead of trying to make hay in the political spotlight. I'm a Republican to the core. But the Republican Party in West Virginia needs to get a candidate in to oust Morrissey. 304-TALK-304 is the text line. We absolutely need to take care of the kids, but $1 million is something. Every dollar needs to be accounted for. Going back through here, Dave, give me just a second. They all kind of go together. Dave, not saying taking part of the money from No Hope is going to solve the state's financial problem, but upper middle class people who are already sending their children do not need $5,700 per child that is being supplemented by we the taxpayers. TJ Meadows sure did not need it. I totally disagree with you when you say it's different money. It's our tax money. If you are against something, you sure go overboard on the shot it down, says the texter. So because we have surpluses, we should just keep funding social programs instead of returning the money to the working people it was stolen from? I bet they also think we should tax the crap out of the working people to fund other social programs they think are needs. Again, the text line 304-TALK-304. That is the number to text in. You're paying that guy talking about Steyerwalt? Please. Dave, I watched Talkline when I got home from my job as a truck driver last night. I couldn't help but notice your shirt. I thought you would wear something nicer than that. I mean, that ugly green blob made me think your wife didn't do your laundry and you grabbed what the cat threw up. Have a great weekend, says the texter. OMG, OMG, is it seventh grade? A bunch of kids found your diary and are in the bathroom reading it to others. Wonder who Fauci had a crush on. I checked, says this texter. There is no confirmation of Fauci saving one life. Steam release based on what you're looking for, TJ, you should be supporting Taylor Richmond, says the texter. Anthony Fauci is no good, is a no good, lying piece of trash. That's all from Wes in Morgantown.
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8: Imagine if our elected officials lived in reality and cared more about all their constituents than just their benefactors. 304 Talk 304, Dave and TJ, the DC Swamp Media has migrated into Steyerwald's commentary again. No comment about Fauci's Senate hearings or the DNC and the RNC financial reports that showed the Republicans have a significantly larger, quote, war chest than the Democrats. Steam from the Northern Outpost. As far as normal, you have to adjust to situations handed to you. Somebody wanting to kill you changes normal. The kids that complain about Liam's dad sound like total wimps. No wonder those betas are setting the bench while Liam is at

0: actually playing. Kudos to Liam's dad. I'm with TJ. Obama all the way. Now I got my steam on and TJ's turn. And believe me, it'll make you feel better. Sorry. Gets the rules. Can't do it. Dave and TJ, I just want clean drinking water for every child in West Virginia before another state tax cut. Apparently, skipping ahead there. My understanding is that Donald J. Trump has been a legendary golf cheat since long before he became POTUS, probably since he first started playing, perhaps because of the example of his father, who was his teacher initially. Apparently, he played squash in college, but besides the obvious physicality of that game, which a man his age and stature would find challenging, it's also a hoity-toity game in most MAGA folks' opinion. He likes to be a man of the people. This is my steam. Steam, I'm really sick of hearing the whining about clothing vouchers. When my kids were in school back in the late 90s to early 2000s, we didn't have clothing vouchers. We actually had to be working parents and either had to buy clothes a bit at a time or put them on layaway. How about asking retailers to bring layaways back for back to school and Christmas? Stop expecting other people who are struggling themselves to take care of you and your kids. 304 Talk 304. Guys, every normal is different. I like this normal by Dave's normal. Sounded good till Democrats taxed you so much you had to sell your hunting property and take away your gun. Big Andrew checks in, says, I want to wish Big Howard Monroe a happy birthday. Get well soon, Howie.
1: 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Carol is on steam release. Hey, Carol.
2: This is Southern District of West Virginia, Congresswoman Carol Miller. I just want to tell everybody in Southern West Virginia how much we care for you in Washington, and we believe this $22 billion airport will help you all, and the new ballroom and all the gold junk we're doing. I'm so proud of Donald Trump and all he's done for all the people in Southern West Virginia, and I'm proud to be your overpaid congressperson who you never hear from, and I don't even know where you all live, so never mind. Bye.
3: I don't think that was the real Carol Miller.
0: A little sus. A little sus.
3: 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Let's finish strong as we head into the weekend. We'll wrap up steam release. We'll wrap up the week right after this.
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0: 304-TALK-304, that is the text line. 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Release your steam as we head into the weekend. Vince, whatever it is that's bothering you, this is your opportunity to let it go. Let's go to Fairmont. Barry. Hey, Barry, what's your steam?
1: So when Hoppy was in the big chair, I used to love to listen to the commentary in the morning. And I still love listening to the commentary in the morning 4 days a week. And although I don't fault him for his opinion, because he certainly has a right to it, I am so tired of hearing about Trump bash minutes. I almost wish he would quit doing Thursday morning commentaries unless he can find something else to talk about.
0: Barry, you're going to feel better. You got it off your chest as you're going into the weekend. Appreciate the steam, 800-765-TALK. Let's go to Robert. Hey, Robert, what's your steam?
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0: Robert, appreciate it, buddy. Have a great weekend. 800-765-TALK, 800-765-8255 to release your steam. 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
3: Anonymous texter here. I recently took an administrative job at West Virginia University, and within my first day, I observed an unfathomable amount of wasted money. The university has decided to cut all sorts of programs to tighten their belt, but they still will throw around all sorts of money on nonsensical renovations and empty buildings for the sake of vanity and placating friends, essentially wasting our taxpayer money, says the texter. With gas prices rising again, I was forced to pick up a side hustle. I've acquired some racing geese that I plan on selling. Let me know if you want a quick gander. Ching. Got rejected again for Masters tickets. TJ and Dave, you got any hookup to help me out? Editor's note, I wish, brother. For myself, too. The human race, continuous stupidity. End of text. Thanks and praise to the Hamburg Fireworks Display Crew. The Boys and Girl Scouts of America National Jamboree Fireworks Show was amazing. You never heard about all of these and all of this crazy weather before they built the Panama Canal. Thanks for the floods, Teddy. Producer Ethan thought Liam was a generational talent. In reality, he could never wake up and dominate. Poor judge of potential, if you ask me. Liam, he spoke in class today. I'm not doing that justice, obviously. I don't know how you want me to read it. Sorry. Happy Cotton Candy Day. Happy Cotton Candy Day. If the governor lets the power line go through, he doesn't care about the people who live where it's going. He needs to go. Hoppy is consumed with Trump, but yet is too scared to allow people to comment. Well, that's a socialist for you. Editor's note. The reason you cannot comment right now on the Metro News website is because the API that we use, the company that provided it, went elsewhere, and we have been unable to provide or find a adequate solution to fix that. We're working on it. So Mr. Kirchville has nothing to do with the fact that you can't comment on his commentary.
0: Let's go back to the phones, 800-765-TALK. Bob, what's your steam, Bob?
4: I keep hearing everybody talking about and telling how to do this zipper merge routine. All of my trousers have button-up flies, so I wish someone would tell me how to merge.
0: Good luck with that, Bob. 800-765-TALK. 800-765-8255. 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
3: TJ, you need to realize that President Trump isn't perfect, but he's done more to right this country than Biden and Obama, period. I was at the doctor this week for my shoulder and my foot, and the doctor's office said they couldn't treat two items at one time. That's a bunch of garbage. My steam is for the loud, obnoxious, drunk, Coal River boaters on the sandbar just outside of St. Albans. The boat stereos are unbelievably loud and usually blaring raunchy lyrics. The residents can't enjoy the weekends. What a bunch of inconsiderate jerks. Congress going on recess. When were they ever off recess? Asks the texter. The text line has ruined Steam release. This segment was the best when people called in complaining about their cable bill. A big happy birthday to Howard Monroe. Slider and I are keeping the seat warm for you. Delegate Shane Stack. Democratic socialism is not socialism. The over-under for the Mountaineers is 5 wins. I think that is too high, says the texter. Enjoy the state fair right around the corner. Good public service announcement there. Let's see. Steam. Surely the governor can find the rest of the money for the needy kids' clothing allowance. Or did we make the mistake of cutting too many taxes too soon? So now the governor is shortchanged needy kids while renting Ferris wheels. TJ notes, sung to the tune of Pearl Jam's Jeremy. Yeah, sorry, can't do that.
5: Come on.
3: 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Can't do that either.
5: 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We've got coverage of the 93rd West Virginia Open. Joe Brocato is at Glade Springs for the final round today. 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You can make a monetary donation to help in the storm recovery across the state, not just in Lewis or Webster counties, but any of those areas that have been hit by flooding or the tornadoes. I just saw Jeff post a story, the second most tornadoes in a single day in West Virginia last Tuesday. But the link is there at the top of the homepage. You can make a monetary donation through the American Red Cross, and Huntington Bank has offered to match the donations at the link up to $25,000. So our thanks to Huntington Bank, American Red Cross, Titan Roofing for partnering up for the relief efforts. Jackpots are growing in West Virginia. Jackpots on the rise every week. 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Talk to you Monday. 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

0: 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It's the Lunch Hour with Duke Steakhouse, 1777 Harrison Avenue, right here in Elkins. 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

0: Elkin's greatest hits, 94.7 WELK. It's the lunch hour with Duke's Steakhouse, where steak is king and you were treated royally. 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
4: Here's the Metro News AccuWeather forecast. Today, expect a mix of clouds and sunshine with a high of 82. Tonight will be partly cloudy with a low of 57. Tomorrow, anticipate mostly cloudy skies with a high reaching 83. As for Sunday, it will be cloudy, not as warm, but humid with a few showers and a thunderstorm in the forecast and a high of 77. Monday will bring mostly cloudy conditions, humidity, and the possibility of a couple of showers and a thunderstorm with a high temperature of 79. For weather anytime, download the AccuWeather app. For Metro News, I'm meteorologist Joe Lundberg.
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0: Elkins Greatest Hits, 94.7 WELK. 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

Elkin's Greatest Hits, 94.7 WELK. 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

0: 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Irene Cara from Flashdance. Got a song from REO Speedwagon coming up that Kevin Cronin started writing and then finished it 10 years later. We'll play that song coming up.
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0: Boy, that is a smooth song right there. Minute by Minute, Doobie Brothers. Yeah, we'll run from the Bee Gees coming up. Plus, the lady who people in Britain are convinced is going to do a Christmas tour later on this year. Apparently, there's teasers and rumors flying around that Mariah Carey is going to be doing a whole bunch of Christmas shows in Britain for this Christmas season. I guess we'll find out. Mariah Carey, I'll Be There, coming up.
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2: Well, there I was in Lincoln Supply just looking for a thing or two. Went up through the aisle, came a clerk with a smile and said, "What can I do for you?" I said, "I'm not really sure, but if you don't mind, I got a list as long as my arm. I need feed for my chickens and a mop for my kitchen and a seat for my tractor in the barn." I said, "You got any nails and a couple of screws? I need a handle for my double-bit axe." I said, "My wife's in the cannon, and she told me she was planning for me to get the whole ball of wax." I said, "I'm putting out tomatoes, and I need me some taters and some onion sets if you don't mind. And oh, by the way, can you get them today? I'm running just a tad bit behind."
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7: Well, Melissa, I wanted to talk to you a little bit about, you can read it on my shirt there,
6: yep,
7: Operation Barbecue Relief. Earlier today, we had the opportunity to stop over. It's their headquarters is over near the Walmart in Buchanan, and there's quite an operation going on in over in that section with regards to feeding people who were affected by this flood. And so what I wanted to tell you was that a lot of the people we found out were actually out-of-state volunteers that are running that and cooking and distributing the food, which we've talked a lot about local people from West Virginia that have pitched in, dug into their pockets, donated money, donated items. But this thing actually went past the borders of West Virginia, and I met a group of people that this was their first time here, and they just came to help out and feed people. And Jody Light, we interviewed her, and she said that so far in both the counties, they had served over 30,000 meals to residents in these counties that were affected by the flood. And it's just overwhelming to think the need was that great. I'm sure thankful to see them and what they were doing over there. And I bummed the shirt off of them, and it wasn't long till they started putting me to work.
6: Really?
7: If you're wearing the Operation Barbecue Relief red shirt, they just put you to work.
6: Sure.
7: So they were like, "Hey, hold this tent up while we take this pallet jack." But I was glad to help. And I appreciate you having me on. We're over here at the campus, as you mentioned. We're in Upshur County today. And if you have something that you want to drop off, you can do that. And if you need something, you can come over, and the volunteers here will help you out.
6: Absolutely. That is Jack Murphy, market manager of WBRC Media. My name is Melissa, broadcasting live at West Virginia Wesleyan College at the Auxiliary Gym with flood relief donations. We'll be back here in just a little bit.
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9: Here's the Metro News AccuWeather forecast. Today, expect a mix of clouds and sunshine with a high of 82. Tonight will be partly cloudy with a low of 57. Tomorrow, anticipate mostly cloudy skies with a high reaching 83. As for Sunday, it will be cloudy, not as warm, but humid with a few showers and a thunderstorm in the forecast and a high of 77. Monday will bring mostly cloudy conditions, humidity, and the possibility of a couple of showers and a thunderstorm with a high temperature of 79.

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0: 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What's your favorite, most popular summer vacation activity? 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
8: Good afternoon, Melissa here, broadcasting live at West Virginia Wesleyan College. We are set up at the Auxiliary Gymnasium for your flood relief donations. And with me, I have the City Recorder Information Coordinator, Randy Sanders. Randy, tell us a little bit about what's going on here today.
9: Melissa, thank you so much. We are working hard here at the Distribution Center and Operations Center at College. As you've noted, the hours here are until 5 p.m. today, tomorrow 8 until 5, and then Sunday 10 until 3. And then we'll be wrapping things up here and moving the items out to the Lewis County location. That's kind of our focus now. We're also still out on the streets throughout the city of Buchanan, and of course the National Guard. They're working in the county, Upshur County, to remove flood-related debris. That's our focus right now. Okay. So we are clearing most of the streets in Buchanan. I want to mention that if our city crews have gone by your neighborhood, but you had an extraordinarily large pile of flood-related debris and we left it, that's because our ARCA equipment couldn't handle it. So we're asking the assets of the West Virginia National Guard to come back in and get those larger debris. So don't panic if we leave a particular debris. It's just something our crews designated as we couldn't manage that particular pile of debris, so we're sending somebody else in that can.
8: Okay.
9: So I think our focus right now is coordinating all the efforts to consolidate the items for distribution, put those over into the old Kroger building in Weston that I know we've been promoting, and we're going to be sending our Upshur County residents over there after Sunday to get items that they need. So pretty happy with all that.
8: Yeah. You know, I was there on Wednesday at the Kroger building, and man, I'm telling you, they're doing great work over there. You guys are doing great work here too as well. It's been incredible. Well, that's all the time we have for this break, but we'll be back here in just a few minutes. My name is Melissa, broadcasting live for WBRC Media. Come see us at West Virginia Wesleyan College at the Auxiliary Gymnasium.
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Well, that weekend's almost here, isn't it? Getting excited about that. Yes, we are. My name's Billy Abbott. I'm filling in today. Got one from Fleetwood Mac still on the way. This is Dido. Here's White Flag.

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3: 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As of this morning, there is an electronic link there that will take you directly to a site where you can make an online contribution as well. 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This will help us handle expenses that are a little tougher to do through a city hall or a county commission office. This will get finances directly out into the community faster. So check out either one of those organizations.
2: All right. Thank you, Randy. Do you have any more information you'd like to share with us real quick while we're on this break?
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2: 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We appreciate that. That is Randy Sanders, City Recorder and Information Coordinator of the City of Buchanan. My name is Melissa. 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

0: A lot of people said there was a Beatles influence to that song. It's 10cc from the mid-70s and The Things We Do for Love. Going to play you Lady A. They're coming up. Cyndi Lauper also in minutes.
1: Good afternoon. Melissa here broadcasting live at West Virginia Wesleyan College, set up at the Auxiliary Gymnasium. And we are accepting your flood relief donations. We have a ton of people here helping, volunteering, and of course, people who really need the items taken out. So picking up, dropping off, whatever it is, come on out to the Auxiliary Gymnasium here at Wesleyan. I'm going to be broadcasting live here for just a few more minutes, and then we'll head out. But they're going to be here through today, tomorrow, and Sunday. So if you need anything, or if you know anyone that needs anything, bring it on by, send them this way. And of course, Sunday will be the last day. We've got to get the students back in here this coming week, but there are plenty of places in Buckhannon and Weston that you can make your donations to. Of course, they have the old Kroger building set up in Weston, and right now they're doing Operation Barbecue Relief here in Buckhannon. Now, they were in Weston the other day, man. They had some great food, let me tell you. And we've got the Red Cross here at the library at Wesleyan as well. So if, like I said, if you or anyone you know needs anything, please do not hesitate to come out and get these items. Of course, they're still accepting monetary donations. We've got some websites online that you can go to, and they're still looking for things like dehumidifiers and box fans, cleaning supplies. They could really use some of that stuff as well. So bring it on out to the Auxiliary Gymnasium here at West Virginia Wesleyan College. And here in just a little bit, we're going to check in with Colin Rose from our sister station in Clarksburg. He's got some stuff to say as well. So make sure you stay tuned. It's WVRC Media. My name's Melissa, broadcasting live at West Virginia Wesleyan College.
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1: Pretty quickly, and a lot. We're back live here in Upshur County, right here in Buchanan, right next to the Walmart. This is the base operation of Operation Barbecue Relief. I'm here with Jody Light. You know her from the Barbecue Bash. And Jody, you guys put all this together pretty quickly, and a lot of people have been helped by it. I mean, the community, it's just seeing the community come together is amazing.
2: It really is. They came so quickly. I mean, of course, we got hit with the floods Tuesday night. I was actually stranded at my house till Wednesday night. I've been here since Thursday of last week. Mm-hmm. And I got the call, and we started setting things up. Walmart's been a tremendous partner, but it has been amazing. There's been local volunteers, and we were just doing a quick head count. There's, excuse me, mm-hmm. probably 8 or 10 states that people have come from all over the place just to come in and help with this effort.
1: Yeah, we were just talking to Chef Johnny about that. And what kind of food are they serving over at these locations?
2: Well, this is some pretty nice food if they like barbecue. We've had a little of everything. We've had, yesterday we had barbecued beef shoulder, which is like pork shoulder but beef. We've had pulled pork. Yesterday we did a pasta dish with a beef and vegetables in it, so it's kind of a one-pot deal. We had a wonderful turkey dinner one day. Little bit of everything. They've done wonderful sliced pork loin, and then they get vegetables normally, and some of them applesauce. They always get a roll, and then we also are giving out, those are the ones you're going to eat it now, but we give what we call a shelf stable meal. It's like a breakfast, and we try to give them several of them. So if you have a family, you know, that meal will help you that day, but we can give you several of those to take home, and it's great. It's got cereal, it's got protein bar, it's got some drink mix, coffee, you know, different things like that. So it's kind of a nice shelf stable. It lasts about 2 years. They can take home and have for later.
1: Tell them again, in case they were listening in the break with Chef Johnny, where do they go to get these if they haven't done that already?
2: Actually, Weston is been hit pretty hard. Well, both communities, actually. Yeah. They can go up to the hub, which they call the hub, the old Kroger store in Weston, and they can also go at the Family Dollar, which is right downtown beside the CVS in downtown Weston. That way, a lot of folks that lost cars and things, they can walk there and get their food. They don't have to. And we actually, in some cases, we can deliver. We have a lot of folks, if they have friends or neighbors, even if they're not doing it, if they're helping clean up or they have friends or neighbors, we'll give them bulk things they can take back and distribute. And a lot of them are doing that in their community and neighborhood that maybe they can't come into us.
1: Yeah, that's a good point. And a lot of the community has come together. You guys got help from other businesses and organizations that have come out and helped you guys.
2: We have. I mean, they came in very, very self-sustaining, but there were some things like we can't thank. Ringers came in immediately. I called and said we need some portable toilets and hand sanitizing things. We got those very quickly, and a storage trailer for their dry goods. Mm-hmm. AF Winley's, Chris Winley's been a blessing also. He always is in the community.
1: Yeah.
2: He brought us a 53-foot refrigerated freezer truck because they were bringing extra product in.
1: Right.
2: There's just been a lot. Walmart's been tremendous, almost anything they need. So there's been a lot of community support with businesses and so forth that have brought things in.
1: Well, Jody, thank you and all these volunteers for everything you guys are doing. It's so needed, and it's so exciting to watch.
2: It's a blessing. I mean, we've been involved with OBR through the Almost Heaven Barbecue Bash for 10 years, so it's really, it's a lovely thing. I deployed with them when the floods hit in Lewisburg, West Virginia, and honestly, as much as I love the group, I hope to never see them in my hometown because that says there's a disaster.
1: Yes, that's
2: but we're glad they're here.
1: Yeah, we're glad they're here. And thank you. We'll be broadcasting live from West Virginia Wesleyan here in just a little bit. We're going to go over there and talk about the donation center. And the donation center is moving, so we'll be telling you information about that. So definitely stick around as our broadcast continues in Upshur County.
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4: Here's the Metro News AccuWeather forecast. This afternoon will be partly sunny with a high of 83. Tonight, expect partly cloudy skies with a low of 57. Tomorrow will be rather cloudy, reaching a high of 84. Sunday is set to be cloudy and humid with a couple of showers and a thunderstorm in store and a high of 79. Monday will bring mostly cloudy and humid conditions, along with a chance of a couple of showers and a thunderstorm, also with a high of 79. Tuesday will see periods of clouds and sun, along with a thunderstorm in humid conditions and a high of 81. For weather anytime, download the AccuWeather app. For Metro News, I'm meteorologist Joe Lundberg.
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0: There's your weekend anthem, because the weekend has gotten closer. Girls Just Want to Have Fun, Cyndi Lauper. I'm going to go enjoy my weekend. I will see you soon. Thanks for letting me fill in. Boyz II Men, still on the way, too.
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7: Good afternoon. 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So go check it out. And of course, flood relief is going to take some time to

0: 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So we'll be doing this for a while. 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

0: Jim McLaughlin here with you. July 31st, last day of the month. Today is National Avocado Day and National Raspberry Cake Day.
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0: human from the Human League. Traffic can even get the best of nice people. A study found that after a miserable commute, even people who aren't prone to acting out in an angry or nasty manner are more likely to backbite, make cutting remarks, and behave in other passive-aggressive ways once they get to work. Celine Dion on the way, also Four Seasons.
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5: Here's the Metro News AccuWeather forecast. This afternoon will be partly sunny with a high of 83. Tonight, expect partly cloudy skies with a low of 57. Tomorrow will be rather cloudy, reaching a high of 84. Sunday is set to be cloudy and humid with a couple of showers and a thunderstorm in store and a high of 79. Monday will bring mostly cloudy and humid conditions along with a chance of a couple of showers and a thunderstorm, also with a high of 79. Tuesday will see periods of clouds and sun along with a thunderstorm in humid conditions and a high of 81. For weather anytime, download the AccuWeather app. For Metro News, I'm meteorologist Joe Lundberg.
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0: Thanks for spending part of your day with me. I'm Tim McLaughlin. If you need to relax, open your mouth and keep it open for a bit. Many of us carry tension in our jaw, often unknowingly. To loosen that tension, open your mouth wide for half a minute or so, breathing naturally through your nose. When you feel like you've stretched a bit, allow your mouth to gently close.
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5: Here's the Metro News AccuWeather forecast. This afternoon will be partly sunny with a high of 83. Tonight, expect partly cloudy skies with a low of 57. Tomorrow will be rather cloudy, reaching a high of 84. Sunday is set to be cloudy and humid with a couple of showers and a thunderstorm in store and a high of 79. Monday will bring mostly cloudy and humid conditions along with a chance of a couple of showers and a thunderstorm, also with a high of 79. Tuesday will see periods of clouds and sun along with a thunderstorm in humid conditions and a high of 81. For weather anytime, download the AccuWeather app. For Metro News, I'm meteorologist Joe Lundberg.
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0: McLaughlin here with you. 31st day of July. It was this date in 1971 that Apollo 15 crew members David Scott and James Irwin became the first astronauts to use a lunar rover on the surface of the moon.
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0: Billy Joel with Don't Ask Me Why. Make your life better by spending 20 minutes outside in nature, like at a neighborhood park, three times a week. A study concluded that something as painless as a 20-minute stroll through nature can boost cognition and memory, as well as improve feelings of well-being. The researchers, however, said that people who used their cell phone on the walk saw none of those benefits. Kenny Loggins on the way, also John Mayer.
1: 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Fall sports officially get underway Monday as practice begins for football, volleyball, cheerleading, golf, band, and cross country. All student athletes must have a current sports physical completed and on file before they're permitted to participate in any practice. For Tucker County Volleyball, practice is scheduled for Monday, August 3rd from 4 until 6 p.m., followed by a mandatory parent meeting at 6 o'clock. Team tryouts will take place Tuesday, August 4th from 4 to 6 p.m. And that's your Tucker County Sports Report, brought to you by Atkins Home Center in Parsons.
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2: Here's the Metro News AccuWeather forecast. This afternoon will be partly sunny with a high of 83. Tonight, expect partly cloudy skies with a low of 57. Tomorrow will be rather cloudy, reaching a high of 84. Sunday is set to be cloudy and humid with a couple of showers and a thunderstorm in store and a high of 79. Monday will bring mostly cloudy and humid conditions, along with a chance of a couple of showers and a thunderstorm, also with a high of 79. Tuesday will see periods of clouds and sun, along with a thunderstorm in humid conditions and a high of 81. For weather anytime, download the AccuWeather app. For Metro News, I'm meteorologist Joe Lundberg.
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0: Glad to have you here today. I'm Tim McLaughlin. Ryan Gosling is joining the Marvel Cinematic Universe as the Ghost Rider. That news was revealed at the recent San Diego Comic-Con that he'll star in the new Ghost Rider movie that's slated for release in 2028. It was also revealed that a third Black Panther movie is in the works.
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0: 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We're proud to live here too. 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

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And don't forget, on Sundays they have baked steak dinners. Sounds delicious. Go get you some, only at Smoke on the Water. Right now, Sam Smith and Normani on the ride home, presented by Smoke.

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0: Elkins Greatest Hits, 94.7 WELK. It's The Ride Home, presented by Smoke on the Water. And you got to check them out this weekend for their chicken fajitas nachos. They're fried tortillas topped with grilled chicken, roasted peppers and onions, cheese, pico, and shredded lettuce. 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There's a picture of it right there. 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

0: Elkins' greatest hits, 94.7 WELK. It's the ride home with Smoke when the water. Gotta go check out that chicken parmesan sandwich. It's served with provolone cheese and house-made marinara, and it's on a ciabatta bun. Go check that out. Or try the Cajun fried flounder, served with dirty rice and seasonal vegetables. That is your fresh catch throughout the weekend. I have never had flounder, but I feel like it's delicious. So try it out, especially if you've never had flounder. I'm sure Smoke in the Water does it perfectly. We've also got house-made desserts, and you can also get that baked steak dinner on Sundays only. That baked steak dinner, mashed potatoes and vegetables come with that as well. They have merchandise available at Smoke in the Water. I like to call it Smoke in the Water swag. Hats, t-shirts, sweatshirts, things of that like, and they have it all there at Smoke in the Water, located on Allegheny Highway, east of Elkin.
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5: Here's the Metro News AccuWeather forecast. Tonight, expect partly cloudy skies with a low of 57. Tomorrow will be rather cloudy, reaching a high of 84. Tomorrow night will be warm and humid with periods of rain and a thunderstorm, possibly causing ponding on streets and highways with a low of 70. Sunday will be cloudy and humid with a couple of showers and a thunderstorm, peaking at 79. Monday will be mostly cloudy and humid with a high of 79 and a chance of showers and a thunderstorm. For weather, anytime, download the AccuWeather app. For Metro News, I'm meteorologist Jason Catterina.
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0: Elkins Radio says 94.7 WBLK. 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And if you didn't know, Smoke on the Water is pet friendly. 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There you can also reserve a table if you have a party of six or more heading over to Smoke on the Water tonight, tomorrow, or anytime this weekend. 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It'll be ready and waiting for you as soon as you get to Smoke on the Water.
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We are wrapping up the ride home presented by Smoke on the Water. Allegheny Highway east of Elkins, open through Sunday, and on Sundays they've got those baked steak dinners. Don't forget those chicken fajitas nachos, the apple crunch salad, or the chicken parmesan sandwich, and we've got that Cajun fried flounder this week for your fresh catch. My name is Melissa, and I hope you have a fantastic weekend. I'll be back on Tuesday right here on Elkins Greatest Hits, 94.7 WELK.

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1: West Virginia Metro News. I'm Jack Carlson. Communities from across West Virginia are helping in Lewis County with flood recovery efforts. Diocese of Wheeling Charleston Bishop Evelio Menjivar Ayala says different parishes from across the state have helped.
2: The people got the message, the news that our brothers and sisters in Weston, in Lewis County needed help. They are coming together. So that's why the diocese is also, having a special collection for the parishes.
1: He has helped Weston residents with their cleanups. State Treasurer Larry Pack says Governor Patrick Morrissey's office has a problem. The Morrissey administration recently shut down the school clothing voucher program for needy kids for this year. They said there wasn't enough money. Pack says that wasn't right.
3: It seems to me like they need to get their house in order. Again, the recipients, the people who expected to get this money, they didn't create this problem, right? The legislature didn't create this problem. It just lands in one place.
1: Read more at our website. Three Nitro children are in Child Protective Services custody after a disturbing discovery today. The Kanawha County Sheriff's Office says two people were arrested for allegedly keeping the kids in an unsafe and unsanitary living condition. Deputies say they found broken glass, trash, dog feces, guns, drugs, and ammunition spread throughout the house. 28-year-old Seth Lockhart and 26-year-old Ariana Evans were arrested today. They're charged with child neglect causing injury. 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
1: The new core steel plant in Mason County is going to go online later this year. The massive new plant in Apple Grove near Point Pleasant is a $4 billion project. It's being built on a 1,700-acre site along the Ohio River. Nucor Steel Chair and CEO Leo Topalian says Nucor Steel West Virginia will contribute to Nucor profits beginning in 2 years. Topalian predicts the plant will continue to contribute over the next 20 to 40 years. From the Metro News Anchor Desk, I'm Jack Carlson.
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1: Here's the Metro News AccuWeather forecast. Tonight, expect partly cloudy skies with a low of 57. Tomorrow will be rather cloudy, reaching a high of 84. Tomorrow night will be warm and humid with periods of rain and a thunderstorm, possibly causing ponding on streets and highways with a low of 70. Sunday will be cloudy and humid with a couple of showers and a thunderstorm, peaking at 79.
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10: Sportsline for Friday, and it's a busy Friday, again, as we creep towards the start of WVU preseason football camp next week. And the first practice, first media availability for that, by the way, will be Wednesday. So we're getting there. It is a busy Friday. We've got a lot to talk about. Kyle Wiggs, Greg Hunter, and Brad Howe, good evening.
11: Good evening, guys.
12: Hello, all.
10: A little bit later, we're going to visit with the gentleman, the young man who won the West Virginia Open today, Mason Williams of Bridgeport. So he got that job done, and there's a story with a recap you can read at WVMetroNews.com, and he will join us. We'll also go over the depth chart for the defense. Now, we went offense. What day was that, Wednesday?
12: Yes.
10: Okay. So a day in between, and we'll examine the depth chart heading into preseason camp on the defensive side. But first, let's go down to the Greenbrier, or at least in that area. Riley Griffith of the Panhandle News Network, WEPM in Martinsburg, is relocated to Greenbrier County for this week and this weekend to cover the Giants at training camp at the Greenbrier. And he joins us. And Riley, good evening.
13: Good evening, gentlemen. How are we doing?
10: We're doing great. So practice number three, I believe it was, for the Giants. And we're always looking for local connections. And you did a great job yesterday of asking John Harbaugh a question about his past involvement with WVU. It elicited a great reaction from the coach about the Nealon family. That was tremendous. So, again, you're looking today for kind of local connections, and Abdul Carter stepped up to the mic.
13: Yeah, Abdul Carter was somebody who I was hoping to get at some point, because that was a player that recently has competed against WVU. You go back a couple years ago, that big home opener when West Virginia welcomed Penn State, and it ended up being a Nittany Lion win that way in Morgantown. But it was a guy that recently played against West Virginia, and I was able to talk with Abdul a little bit about what was it like that day, how is West Virginia like to him with a second trip around in 2 years, and specifically the guy he faced that day for a lot of time, Wyatt Milam, who's now in Jacksonville. I got to ask him about that, too.
10: All right, let's hear the response of Abdul Carter from the Greenbrier today.
14: That was like my first game, like actually playing as an edge rusher. So I was learning a lot going along. But it was a fun time. You know, it's my second time being in West Virginia. It's like a beautiful atmosphere. So I'm enjoying it.
13: And you went against Wyatt Milam, a guy who's also playing in the NFL with Jacksonville. Yeah. What was it like going against him as your first start as an edge?
14: It was fun. Like I learned a lot.

0: during that game, like actually how to rush against a pro-caliber tackle, and I learned a lot. Yeah.
1: Abdul Carter against Wyatt Milam, Greg, what do you remember about that battle?
2: I remember it was a great battle and certainly one that was watched very well, but Abdul Carter may have been playing the edge for the first time, but he played a lot of college football and was already well known. They just moved him up a level.
3: Wyatt handled him, though. Wyatt got the better of him. You go back to the PFF grades for that day, Abdul Carter's grade for that day was just a 44. 43.9 to be exact. So Wyatt Milam got the better of what was one of the great college players.
1: Well, Riley, I'm glad you weren't equipped with that stat to bring forth Abdul Carter. That may have not gone over very well.
4: Yeah, Abdul talked about that, and just he said he learned a lot that day, and that was kind of a landmark I got from out of that. Was this is a guy that continues to grow as an edge rusher and continues to be that type of player, and he talked about the growth he's had. He's had a really good camp, guys. Abdul Carter has been one of the biggest standouts in the first 3 days of Giants camp. This is a guy that's looking like he's going to take that big step in year two, and they were asking expectations of what this season is, and well, Abdul's shooting for the stars. He said, I want to be defensive player of the year this year. So if he looks like he does in the regular season, like he does in camp, he's going to take a massive year two step.
3: Yeah, and that's a guy, to be fair, to give both numbers, he had a 91 grade on the season.
2: Yeah.
3: So that just, I think it speaks to how good Wyatt Milam was, not anything Abdul Carter did there.
1: Anything else stand out today, Riley?
4: Yeah, we got a number of guys. Coach Harbaugh, we talked with again. Kind of just general thoughts. This is a team that's continuing to, I think, install on offense. He said he's been really pleased with how quarterback Jackson Dart's handled the new scheme from offensive coordinator Matt Nagy and how they've worked. The receivers, I'm looking to see one of the receivers or a group of the receivers step up. Malik Nabers did not practice today. It was scheduled, so no concern there for Nabers. It was a scheduled rest day for him, but still looking to see who that number two receiver is going to be in New York, I think, is a massive question mark. Nobody has flashed consistently. We've seen stuff from Darnell Mooney. We've seen stuff from Calvin Austin, formerly of the Pittsburgh Steelers. We've seen, of course, Odell Beckham Jr. He was one of the big fan favorites today. I think the three most common names I heard yelled out from the fans in the area was Jackson Dart, Cam Scataboo, and Odell Beckham Jr. So Odell's trying to make a roster spot as well. And outside of that, I think Cam Scataboo, too, was someone else that he's really excited for the start of the season. Some concerns, obviously, that someone else who had a season-ending injury right when he was really picking up steam midway through last year's regular season in the NFL. And it's someone who he's advocated, I'm still going to be the people's player, is the way he called it. I'm still going to be for the people, probably reel it in a little bit from kind of the antics and stuff that he has off the field and being that big personality. But Scataboo told us that, yeah, I'm still going to be that guy for young people that look up to him.
1: Yeah, we got a cut from him as well. And the first thing on the highlight video for the day that was released on the Giants website was Cam Scataboo running literally the length of the field, what, 100 and some yards at least, and slapping hands with all the fans that were up against the rail. So that was pretty cool. But Cam Scataboo from Giants training camp at the Greenbrier earlier today.
5: Yeah, it's been awesome. I mean, people say I'm the people's guy, so I'm going to continue to be the people's guy and, you know, keep giving high kids high fives. You never know when that kid's going to cry because he got a high five from me. So I'm going to continue to be who I am and, you know, hopefully make everybody happy around me and continue to be positive. And, you know, if a kid wants a backflip, he'll see the backflip when it's touchdown time.
1: Yeah, so. Save the backflips. But I hope he's not out there making kids cry, you know.
3: In a good way.
2: Yeah.
3: In a good way. Riley, how's the crowd? How was it attended today?
4: I'd say pretty solid numbers. I think a little bit of a better turnout than what we saw yesterday. I'm still expecting the biggest turnout of that first portion of camp. This is the last day of that first session that's open to the public is tomorrow. I'm expecting a pretty big turnout that day. Still a very solid turnout. You've got the barricades where the furthest that fans can get to, those are just lined up with people, probably 2-3 rows set. You've got people still in bleachers. Really good turnout over the first couple days with fan attendance being allowed at the Greenbrier Sports Performance Center.
1: And we had Cam Huffman on last week to talk a little bit about this, and he talked about the fan experience. They've got things for kids and that type of thing, and everything's free with the exception of parking. So what's the fan experience been like, especially for the younger fans?
4: Yeah, it's been great. They've got a lot of wonderful stuff set out. They've got some cool, like, life-size bobbleheads of Giants legends like Michael Strahan and Eli Manning and Lawrence Taylor. off to the right side. They've got a bouncy house, I think, in that section, too. So if the bouncy house is your kid's thing, there you go. A lot of cool stuff. They have autograph zones, and towards the end of practice, they have just kind of an autograph session where players will come over, interact with some of the fans, sign autographs for the kids and stuff like that. I think one of the coolest things I saw somebody bring to get autographed was an Xbox 360 hard copy of a game, because that's going out of style now. People aren't getting hard cases for games anymore. This fan had a hard case of a Madden 16 cover with Odell Beckham Jr. on it. I was very impressed to see him pull that out of whatever drawer he had it in, but just fans brought all sorts of cool stuff. They have a team store, so if you don't have any Giants gear and you want to get some to either get signed or just take home, they've got some great gear there. Concessions, it looked pretty packed too, so you got it all in one spot, and like you mentioned, outside of parking, it's absolutely free to take it all in.
1: Well, last thing for you, Giants were 4-13 last year. Of course, John Harbaugh, that was the big offseason story. How much can this team improve?
4: You know, that's a great question, and I think the big tests for this team are going to come early in the season. They start the year off against the Dallas Cowboys, and I believe that's already been picked as a Sunday night game for this year to start the season in week one, and then quickly after that, you're going to face the Los Angeles Rams in the first month of the season, and a lot of people are probably going to put the Los Angeles Rams as a Super Bowl favorite after the moves they've made this offseason. I think this team's going to be tested early. I think this team's going to be competitive. This isn't a team I'm expecting to be one of the five worst teams in the league in terms of record. This was a team who picked fifth last year in the NFL draft. I think this is a team that could take a level up to that. I think this is a team that could compete for a playoff spot in the NFC. I really do. The NFC East, the division the Giants are in, I think is wide open. Washington has their own questions on staying healthy. Can Jaden Daniels stay healthy for a full season? Or was last year just a regression for Dan Quinn and the Commanders? The Cowboys, obviously, and the questions they have. Offense is fantastic. Defense, not so much. Can the defense help the offense and Dallas get to the playoffs? And then Philadelphia, the team that won the division last year and is recently coming off of a Super Bowl win, that team's got questions in itself, cycling over offensive coordinators. Is there a point where Philadelphia points is that, okay, maybe the coordinators aren't the problem, is Jalen Hurts the problem at quarterback? And I think every team has questions going into the season. I think that division specifically is going to be a lot of fun to watch. And the Giants can be a team that can take a big stride, I think, going into 2026. If you see Jackson Dart take another step as a passer, if you see this team stay healthy, that defense could be one of the absolute best in the NFL in terms of its front seven. I'll tell you guys this, as a group of linebackers and edge rushers, I don't think there's a better team in the NFL than the New York Giants, and John Harbaugh talked about that. He said, I think we got three number one edge rushers on this team with Brian Burns, who's had an all-pro appearance before, Abdul Carter, who we've talked about tonight, and then Kayvon Thibodeau, a former top five overall pick, and to the inside, Arvell Reese, the guy who was picked at number five. You bring over Tremaine Edmonds. Of course, he had his playing time in college at Virginia Tech. Now he comes over and is playing for the Giants. And then Micah McFadden, they still really like as well as an off-the-ball linebacker. So front seven-wise, this team's going to look really good.
1: Well, very good. We appreciate your input the last couple of days, and enjoy covering things tomorrow as well. Thanks for your time.
4: Thank you, guys.
1: Riley Griffith there. He's immersed. He's into it down there at Giants camp.
2: Can I make a selfish complaint?
1: Sure.
2: And it has nothing to do with Riley. He gets the opportunity, as do fans in the Greenbrier and in almost all NFL camps, for the public to come out and watch practice constantly. You know, the college ranks, it's like the CIA owns things. I mean, it still perplexes me. I guess the NFL doesn't care about winning and losing, right? They'll let their secrets out.
1: Yeah, well, good point there. Good point. By the way, as we talked about, the preseason camp schedule is out for the Mountaineers, not open to the public. We'll have some media opportunities for that matter. That's right. We'll talk defense when we return. WVU's defensive depth chart. We'll go through it. Stay with us. We're in the Health Plan Studios for this Friday edition of the CityNet Statewide Sports Line.
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0: Friday night, City Nets statewide sports line. Thanks for joining us. 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Kyle, Greg, and Brad, we're going to go through the defensive depth chart. First of all, your thoughts on, well, I mean, I guess it's pretty boilerplate, right? The preseason practice schedule that comes out, anything different or unusual?
1: No, not much at all. As I complained a little bit.
0: That's all right. We're with you.
1: You know, it's 20 years now, so it's not going to change anytime soon. If from media and for fans, none of the practice sessions, on-field sessions, are open to anybody but those within the program. There are opportunities for interviews, maybe a few less. It's every other day through fall camp. See, my memory was it was every day, used to be, but that's okay. We get plenty of opportunities to interview Coach Rodriguez, assistant coaches and players. So starting next Wednesday, pretty much every Monday, Wednesday, and Friday throughout the course of the first few weeks.
0: All right, let's get into the defensive depth chart. Where you want to start? You want to start inside or outside on the line?
1: Well, you might as well start inside.
0: Okay.
1: Let's go from there.

0: That's certainly a big question for this football team. Again, there isn't a starter back, but that's pretty much the entire program, right, outside of a couple of players. But there are a few guys that have played football for West Virginia in the interior of the defensive line. Nate Gabriel has seen a lot of action over his first two seasons at West Virginia. Been a backup, but a heavy rotational piece. Likely is going to step up to a starter at the nose guard position. And then Corey McIntyre Jr., first 2 years, injuries kept him off the field. Finally was healthy last year in the second half of the season, got on the field and played fairly well. So those are the two experienced pieces for West Virginia, and the Mountaineers need them to play well. And then after that, you got a lot of new players. Mm-hmm. You've got a couple of guys that were redshirt freshmen last year that are coming back. And Brad, we've talked a great deal about Wilnerson Telemach just because he looks the part, but you want to see him actually make some plays. He's a long rangey defensive end type. We'll see as a redshirt freshman if he's ready to step in and play. West Virginia has a bunch of junior college guys on defense, and we talked about it the other day when we talked about the offensive junior college guys. It's the same on defense. It's usually the second year when they make their biggest stride forward from the junior college ranks, but West Virginia needs most of these JUCO defensive players to at least be contributors in year one. So that's going to be important because you've got some guys there that are some positions there where those JUCOs are going to be important.
1: Well, KJ Henson, right?
0: Yeah, JUCO KJ All-American. Henson. Yep, interior defensive guy. Very much is one of those. Jalen Thomas at nose guard, another one. And you know, you've got a bunch, and then you got a transfer from Coastal Carolina who's actually been to a couple of different spots. But Zeke Durham Campbell is also an individual that I think West Virginia is counting on to make plays. He and Darius Wiley at the defensive ends, along with Telemach Wiley, a highly rated JUCO guy himself. Those are really big pieces for West Virginia. Brad, none of them have played Power Four football. A bunch of them haven't played FBS football, but Mountaineers need them to be productive.
2: Yeah, I think if all the questions on this team, this group might be the biggest, and include the edges on this, and you're going to get to those in a minute. But just West Virginia's ability to hold up against the run inside. We saw against the high end of this conference last year, Utah and Texas Tech in particular, you just got manhandled up front. So how good can these guys be? I think you just named a couple there. Zeke Durham Campbell, I think, needs to be good, guys.
0: Yeah.
2: He's played, you mentioned it, it's what's been a good Coastal Carolina program. We're going to see them here in week one in Mountaineer Field. Durham Campbell's got to be good. Darius Wiley's one to keep an eye on here. That's a legit 6'6 dude. I mean, when that guy gets off the bus, then there's about four of those guys that we've mentioned, Greg, that when they get off the bus, you're like, ooh, you take a step back. Wiley is one of those and has been coming on here as of late in the summer workouts. What can he do when the game gets turned up? And you're right, he's from Hutch. He's played at a very good junior college, played for the national title last year, and brings a ton of size. Can he step in and contribute right away? But those are two of the guys I'm watching inside.
0: Yeah, and then your edge guys as well, who we didn't mention. Again, it's now called the edge. Last year it was called the bandit. Okay, whatever you want to call it. Similar position. That's half outside linebacker, half defensive end. And that's, again, JUCO guys and transfers. Harper Holman comes from Western Kentucky. He and Toby Hastrup, who comes from Oregon, are two guys that West Virginia is going to count on. Hastrup's a kid that had great recruiting acclaim, didn't play a whole lot at Oregon last year, but he's an impressive-looking kid. So, again, got to find some pass rush because the other area of this team that's really questionable defensively is cornerback. And, again, what helps cornerbacks more than anything else, a strong pass rush. And there isn't a pass rusher here that you go, oh, well, okay, there's the answer. A lot of guys that are possible, but nobody that's rock solid.
2: Yeah, and I agree with those guys you mentioned. Holloman, I think, has to be a guy that finds a way. Hastrup's intriguing just because you said he's again, one of those guys that should be first off the bus. He looks the part, originally from London. How good can he be? A guy that doesn't have a lot of experience. But we saw this last year, guys, and this is a core tenet of football. We're not breaking new ground here. But when West Virginia got pressure, it did well. namely against Pitt and against Colorado, when it did a great job of getting to the quarterback in games that I mentioned earlier, Utah, Texas Tech, a UCF. You didn't get any, and you got beat pretty handily. So who can hold the line against the rush, and who can get to the passer from this line? I think there's a lot of questions up front for the Mountaineers.
0: West Virginia had 28 sacks in total last year, which put them sort of in the middle ranks of the Big 12, but only 2.5 of those came from interior defensive linemen. So, again, it was blitzes from linebackers, mm-hmm. edge guys, and then obviously bandit-type players. But all those bandits or edge guys are gone, so you got a whole new group, and they got to find a way to generate a rush.
3: Linebacker, the only guy who returns on this defensive side that started a game, is Ben Cutter. Mm-hmm. So you start there, and incredibly, he's got the experience and has been productive, so... start at that position.
0: Yeah, I mean, Ben has played every game over the last 3 years for West Virginia, has started 10 of those. So he's been and Brad, you guys had him on Three Guys this summer. Just a great kid. And been a really solid blue-collar player for West Virginia. So he's right there. Ashton Woods was a guy, he came to West Virginia last year from North Carolina, and I think they feel really highly about his opportunities, but he got injured midway through the season, significant shoulder injury that kept him out the rest of the year, then also all of spring. So where he is on his return, he's a guy that probably factors in. Then there are two transfers, one from Illinois and Malachi Hood, and then another who played last year at Florida Atlantic, though he played his first 2 years at Minnesota, in Tyler Stolsky. Those are older linebackers that West Virginia also very much is hoping can be major contributors. Then the young guy to keep an eye on is a kid named Cam Torbore. He's from Alabama, redshirt freshman, played in a couple games last year, but, well, redshirted for what all that means. But he's another one of those get-him-off-the-bus guys. But he was a basketball player through much of his youthful years, moved over to football actually his junior year at high school, one of those Hoover high school guys, just a classic program. Dad played 8 years in the NFL, so he's got he's got football background, but he didn't play himself until late, and all of a sudden he's just coming on now. Be interesting to see where ultimately he lands, because physically he's imposing.
2: Isaiah Patterson, another transfer to UNLV.
0: Transfer from
2: Kyle,
0: UNLV.
2: We did his bowl game last year for bowl season radio. That's a guy who started at UCLA, then went to UNLV. That's a guy maybe that can make some plays for you and get himself into the mix here.
0: Yeah, so that's depth positions. Didn't start any at UNLV last year, but played a lot of football for the Rebels. So he was very much part of their linebacker rotation. So they've got some depth there, but again, outside of Cutter, not many guys who've played or who have really played at West Virginia, but they do have a couple of older linebackers who've played a lot of football, in Stolsky and Hood particularly.
3: Mm-hmm. All right, on to the back end, which obviously, as you said before, this is the area that probably the most concern.
0: Yeah, let's break it into two, because one of them is a big concern, but one of them is actually probably a strength of this football team. In terms of the concern, it's cornerback, because West Virginia lost all their corners from last year. Nick Taylor and Keyshawn Robinson returned to West Virginia, but both were really safeties last year for West Virginia. Safety, and then they were part of the special teams. But neither started, and neither played corner. But they're now playing corner, at least they did in the spring.
3: And both are candidates to start,
0: yeah,
3: right?
0: Very much. They're definitely in position to do so. Then you add a couple of transfers in there as well. Choms Dion is a transfer from Georgia State, big corner at 6'3", 200-plus pounds. Played about half the games at Georgia State, so we'll see how he does. But then there's a kid, a smaller kid, Jair Ralston, from Kent State, about 5'9", but he's been a starter really for almost 2.5 years at Kent State, so he's got more starting experience. So those are probably the four that you look at who've at least got Division One action. Then you've got two junior college guys. Again, of the four Hutchinson transfers that West Virginia have, two of them are corners, in DeMarn Allen and Ralston Reynolds. Both are taller corners in the 6'2", 6'3" range. So you got six there that you're probably looking at having opportunities to play until you get into the really younger ranks. But I mean, there's just no major Power Four experience among the entire group.
3: Keyshawn Robinson, his development, speak to that a little bit. I mean, he's a guy who's been really, really good on special teams for a couple of years, and a program type player who stuck with it, worked hard, learned the system, developed, and now may have his opportunity.
0: I mean, in-state people remember him from his days at Jefferson. Good track kid as well, so he's got really good speed. Been one of the better special teams players for two straight years. And was starting to get more and more action at safety last year, but physically he's more cornerback type. So now with some depth at safety, you feel like he's a guy who has a real opportunity at corner, but he doesn't have a lock on a starting job. I mean, that's one of those positions. I mean, I mentioned six. Boy, I mean, I think you could put them all six in a hat and draw them out as to who ultimately will be your top two starters. And, you know, you're going to play some sort of rotation of four or five of them. But then you move over to safety.
3: Yeah, the safety.
0: Okay, now you feel better about the situation because you have combinations of both experienced and very, very high-level recruiting rankings, right? West Virginia has three safeties that were four-star or better recruits coming out of high school. Now, we know one of them in Matt Sieg, right? So, I mean, obviously his resume, well-known, coming out of the Pittsburgh area, could have gone anywhere. I'm surprised he wasn't a five-star with all the acclaim that he got. But then you got two others that have transferred in, and Kamari Wilson started his career at Florida from IMG Academy. He was rated just as highly as Matt Sieg coming out of his prep school. Started at Florida for a while as a freshman, even started games as a true freshman. Ultimately went from there after 2 years to Arizona State. Then last year finally found a full-time starting job at Memphis and now wants to end his career back at the Power Four level. So he's at West Virginia, big safety, high-level resume. I think if he's a guy that lives up to his high school rating, boy, you got a deep safety that's really got a chance. Like I said, Sieg, and then you have a transfer from LSU who didn't play a ton for the Tigers last year as a true freshman, comes here, and Jacob Bradford, but he was a four-star high school recruit as well. So you've got those three that are high-level recruits, and then you have two guys that have played a lot of college football. Jameer Latimer, who's younger brother, is a running back at West Virginia. Jameer's played in 39 games, started 19 of them between his time at Jacksonville State and Wisconsin. Now he's at West Virginia. Looks like he's their nickel safety, but he could play deep safety. He was actually a corner at Jacksonville State. And then Andrew Podrell, who really was impressive in the spring, started his career at Montana State, an FCS program. All he's done really is start games wherever he's been. 2 years at Montana State, then last year UNLV, started every game last year at UNLV at safety, at corner, then is now at West Virginia. He's played a lot of nickel in the spring, but I think with the idea that he and Latimer could be two of your best safeties, you may split them up, and out of your three safety positions, you may keep them separated a little bit just because, hey, they're could be two of your best three. And then, of course, how's Matt Sieg fit into this situation as well? And finally, I mean, Kamari Wilson's a kid that certainly was with the first unit throughout much of the spring. So that's actually a safety position that on paper looks really, really good, unlike most of the defensive spots.
2: Which leads you to the question, as much as this staff has talked about cross-training, you wonder if some of these guys get cornerback looks as well.
0: Yeah.
2: If you get in there and feel like you need some help there, you've mentioned a couple of those guys that have played at corner.
0: Yep.
2: If you feel good about the safety, you might have to be sliding some guys around a little bit. Sieg, I'll be surprised if he's not in this lineup sooner than later. He's here to play. He's not here to watch from the sidelines. Now, it might take him a little bit to get this defense down, and certainly Zach Alley. You talk to anybody, and the number of things that Zach Alley wants to do defensively is a thick book, so it's going to take some learning, but Sieg will be on this field sooner than later.
0: Fair to say that his ascension is similar to Kevin Brown on the offensive side in that you expect that Matt Sieg will be in the starting lineup just like you do Kevin Brown before the season.
2: Sieg and Brown are here to play.
0: Yeah,
2: Sieg and Brown are here to play.
3: Texter points out that Ben Cutter said on three guys that he could eat five Tudor's biscuits.
2: He did. I still continue to be stunned by that claim. I don't know that I believe it from Ben, not to say he's fibbing.
3: I don't
2: there,
3: know why he'd say it.
2: I don't know if he was extra hungry. Cal, have you seen Tudor's Biscuits?
3: Yeah, I'm spending
2: five
3: a while,
2: would be
3: yeah.
2: really hard. Nick Cray said he could do three, and he's got about a hundy on Ben yeah. Cutter yeah. in terms yeah. of pounds.
0: Do filled with anything or just straight
2: the
0: biscuits?
2: Whole, like the
0: biscuits.
2: Breakfast sandwiches, yeah. the whole the thing.
0: So it's got yeah. everything
2: he
0: in
2: might
0: it.
2: Have just been hungry. He was on his way yeah. out for the evening. Yeah, I don't think he'd had dinner. I think he was a little bit hungry. Five's an outrageous claim by Ben Cutter.
3: Well, this texter says that he should get an NIL deal with Tudor's, which I think's a great idea. Texter says interested in the linebacker core. That's going to be the key of the defense. We've got yeah. Go ahead.
0: Well, I was just say yeah. That I mean, truthfully, every area of this defense is interesting. I mean, you got one guy who started one game last year, and that was Cutter. So, I mean, there's just so much newness. Now, they brought in some pretty high-level kids, a little, I won't say concerning, but intriguing that a lot of them are junior college guys. So, how quickly can they ascend?
3: Mm-hmm.
0: But, you know, West Virginia needs them to be good. That wasn't a very consistent defense last year, especially in pass coverage. It wasn't very good. Run defense was okay. Pass defense was just outright bad. They got to be better this year. I think the offense is better, but unless your defense is better, it is only so much improved you're going to be record-wise.
3: Back to last night, a comment about Javon Buchanan says, looks like we got shafted again by the NCAA, ruled ineligible. The NCAA is the most corrupt organization in all of sports. If he played for Duke or Kentucky, it wouldn't even be an issue. So there's a little bitterness there with Jay. He's still got the legal process.
2: Yeah, he's still got the legal process. And West Virginia was eyes wide open. They expected him to be turned down from an NCAA situation. So don't panic yet. Let's see how the court system works and see if we can get Javon eligible here.
0: Ross Hodge said yesterday that most players in a similar type of situation where their waiver process was denied by the NCAA, all are going through the legals.
2: There were some of them today that just got granted a waiver. Okay. One of them I've been keeping an eye on because he used to play for Ross at North Texas, named Jason Edwards from Providence. Almost an identical resume to Buchanan. He played two JUCO years. He'd been 3 years in college. He got granted today an injunction, so he becomes eligible. If you want a direct one-on-one that's an exact same scenario is what Javon is going through. So hopefully we'll stay positive there with the thoughts.
3: Excellent job on the depth chart.
0: No, thank you.
3: We'll take a break.
0: We haven't even hit special teams. We can do that another day.
3: Okay, well, we'll save that for next week,
0: yeah.
3: The day before camp starts. 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
1: 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Kyle Wiggs, Greg Hunter, Brad Howe, and a guy who's going to have a great weekend is Mason Williams, because he just won the West Virginia Open Championship. And Mason, we appreciate your time. First of all, congratulations to you.
2: Thanks so much. I really appreciate you having me on.
1: Take us through this last round. So you're up against your buddy Ryan Bilby, and this is kind of a repeat of what happened a couple of years ago, and he ends up winning the title that time. This time, though, you get seven birdies in your final round and edge Bilby. So take us through the last few holes of that final round and kind of the drama that unfolded between the two of you.
2: Yeah, it was definitely a back-and-forth day pretty much the entire round. I got up to a good start. I think I made three birdies in the first five holes and got out. I think I might have been up two after that, and then kind of played some poor golf for the next five or so holes. Made a couple bogeys, dropped back. I think I might have been one or two up at that point. And making the turn, I was very fortunate on 10, I think was probably the turning point of the round for me. Par five, it's very reachable. I hit it right in the trees, had to punch out, and then got that up and down for birdie to match both Ryan and David's birdie on 10. So that was a huge hole to gain some momentum. And then followed that up with a couple more birdies after that, and made a bogey on 14. But other than that, it was a very nice back nine and really, really special tournament.
3: The excitement level for you, especially coming down the stretch, how do you keep the nerves in check?
2: Oh, man, I'm still trying to figure that out. I was fortunate today that, you know, my hand shakily hit the ball on the line with good speed, but it's definitely something you got to figure out each time. And I think the more you're in that situation, and the more confidence you can build off some of the good results in the past. And just have to take it one shot at a time and see what happens.
4: Every year, Mason, when we have the winner of this event on, we ask this question, so I'll ask it to you. If you're driving home right now, or if you're already home, where was the trophy on your ride home?
2: Oh, the trophy is in my passenger seat, buckled in, staring at me. I'm staring at it.
4: Perfect.
1: So I'm assuming that you and Ryan and David Bradshaw were in the final group. Is that correct?
2: That's correct.
1: Okay, so what's that like? You've got Bradshaw, who's won this thing like 12 times. So what's it like competing against him, and what's the dialogue like when you've got a veteran like him and then a couple of younger guys like you and Ryan? Mason Williams with us, I think. Can you hear us?
2: There you are. I'm so sorry. I lost you for a moment.
1: That's all right. Did you hear the question, or do I need to repeat it?
2: I did not. A repeat would be great. Thank you.
1: I'm just talking about that final grouping with a veteran guy like David, who's won this thing 12 times, and two younger guys. What's the dialogue like, and what's it like competing against somebody like Bradshaw, who has had such tremendous success?
2: Yeah, it's pretty funny because David's such a relaxed guy that it really, you know, it's such a high intense moment and quite frankly, kind of a scary place to be. Final group, playing with a guy who's, you know, won the event 12 times, and he's just out there like it's a regular Thursday afternoon, not really putting too much emphasis on it, which I think is very special. But David's a guy who I've looked up to, I still look up to, and it's helped me with my game, and somebody who's one of the most achieved golfers to come out of West Virginia. So to have him in the group there, when we finished up, I kind of looked at him in scoring. I was like, how the heck did you do this 12 times? Because the rush of emotions you feel when you're in that final round are just insane.
3: So, Mason, that does bring up a good question, though. Obviously, those of us are just, you know, amateur duffers, get out there, and maybe we'll talk trash to our buddies, or, you know, talk about the family. What is the conversation like with somebody at this level, pro level, playing at the highest, you know, open in West Virginia? Do you guys talk personality? Does anybody talk trash? How does it work?
2: I'm not really a guy who's talking a lot of trash. I think it might depend on which group you're in and kind of the dynamic there. But us three, today specifically, we've played together a couple times and we're pretty comfortable with each other. So it was really just, you know, good shot, really good to be here. You know, just made the best man win. It wasn't anything too personal or anything like that. There was not a whole lot of trash talk. It was more just, honestly, just a regular round on Friday with some big implications in the final round.
4: Mason, you were really emotional after this ended. You gave a big hug to your mom right there. Walk us through what you were thinking about there when it ended. What made you so emotional?
2: Yeah, I was. So my dad passed away August 17th, 2 years ago. So it'll be his three-year anniversary of his passing coming up. And his birthday is on July 27th, so it was on Monday. And this tournament meant a lot to him specifically. He was a massive fan of West Virginia golf and always followed each and every tournament. And the last West Virginia event I won was the West Virginia AM, where he was there, and it was a very special final round. And I just remember the hug I gave him after, and, you know, it was just very emotional afterward, going up and hugging my mom and just reminiscing on some of the stories and what he would have said if he was here and how happy he'd be for me. So it was more just reminiscing on him and kind of sharing this trophy with him.
1: Yeah, absolutely. So now it's back for you onto the PGA Tour of Americas, which is a fairly new organization. Explain to us what that is all about and what's that like been for you, that experience that you've had?
2: Yeah, absolutely. So the PGA Tour of America is I believe, three years old at this current moment. The tour came together and conglomerized PGA Tour Latin America and PGA Tour Canada and essentially took the top, we'll say, 25% of both of those tours and then added on Q School for this tour specifically, as well as some PGA Tour, you guys graduating out of college and turning pro. So it's the third level of professional golf in America, below the Korn Ferry Tour and the PGA Tour. But there are 14 events, maybe 15 events this year. The top 10 on the points list after the end of the year receive their Korn Ferry card for next year. So that's pretty much what it's all about at the end of the year, is just you play all the events, and I think there's 6 events in South America, maybe 8 events or 5 or 6 events in Canada, 2 events in the U.S. So after the year's ended, then the top 10 on the points list earn their Korn Ferry card and go for it next year.
1: So that's some pretty cool travel there to South America.
2: Oh, it's been amazing. Yeah, we went to 6 different countries and experienced some amazing culture and great golf courses. It's been a lot of fun.
1: Very good. Well, again, we congratulate you, and again, you got the job done, and an emotional day, an emotional win. But again, congratulations, and we appreciate your time. Drive safe out there, okay?
2: Absolutely. I appreciate you having me on, and you guys have a good night.
1: Yeah, you too. Thanks.
4: Be careful with the trophy there.
1: Hang on.
2: Yeah, no doubt.
1: Hang on to it. Mason Williams there, winner of the West Virginia Open at Glade Springs. Daniel shot a final round 4-under 68. And was there in the final group with his friends Ryan Bilbee and David Bradshaw. Bradshaw, again, won this thing 12 times, which is hard to believe.
4: If you want a West Virginia connection to that PGA Tour of Americas, the winner in their most recent tournament last weekend, Etienne Papinao, WVU, former golfer there. So there's a little tie-in. He's on that tour and just won last week at the Osprey Valley Open. So we'll tie in there.
1: Very good. Congratulations there to Mason today, winning the West Virginia Open. We'll take a break. It is the CityNet statewide sports line. 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

0: Reds and the Pirates tonight in Cincinnati, game two of this four-game series. Reds won last night, and Paul Skenes against Hunter Green. Think pitchers do all right?
1: Two good arms going.
2: Yeah. Well, Skenes has been so up and down.
0: That's true. Well, 3-2 is the score. This game started early, by the way. Started about quarter after six, and each team scored two runs in the first. So each of the two starters touched for two runs in the first, and then the Pirates took a 3-2 lead with a Jake Mangum home run in the second. So they're in the third, and the Pirates lead Cincinnati. 3-2 is the score there. Guys, something pretty cool happened in downtown tonight. I don't know if you're aware of this. How many times do you get the opportunity to see someone who may be the best in the world at something?
1: Ooh, what's happening here?
0: Kim Wilson of the Fabulous Thunderbirds playing down on the riverfront tonight. Kim Wilson may be the greatest living blues harmonica player. It's either him or Charlie Musselwhite. Those the two my two votes there. But Kim Wilson and the Fabulous Thunderbirds.
3: Is the best what?
0: The greatest living blues harmonica player. I mean, there's been so many great harmonica players through the decades, but most of them are past. This guy may be the greatest living blues harmonica player.
3: You cover a lot of sports. You do a lot of play-by-play. You have a lot of names in your head. How do you have space for the best blues harmonica player in the world?
0: Because I used to go see this band in college, and they were really, really good back then. So I'm hoping.
3: Are you going?
0: Yeah, I'm going. I mean, this guy's been doing it for like 50 years.
3: Are you just going to walk down
0: I'm going to walk down there and watch the Fabulous Thunderbirds tonight.
2: Well, you're welcome. One of us can give you a ride.
0: You're welcome to join.
2: At least save you a few footsteps if you wish.
0: Anyway, that's downtown Morgantown tonight if you're in the vicinity. Guys, we'll see you next week. We appreciate it.
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Annie Lennox, Eurythmics, Here Comes the Rain Again. 94.7 WELK. Hey, good evening. Roger Taylor checking in on a Friday night. Here to get your weekend started off right. Though I'm sure a lot of you started your weekend at 5:01 this afternoon. But, stick around with me. Got a couple of crazy songs coming up. Fine Young Cannibals, She Drives Me Crazy. And Paul Davis's I Go Crazy. Right now, it's the crazy Mark Anthony. Nah, he's pretty normal. It's called I Need You. 94.7 WELK.

0: Paul Davis, I Go Crazy. No, actually, I've been there for a while. Coming up, music from the Thompson Twins. Got some NSYNC and Peebo Bryson. Well, Miss Melissa was over in Buchanan today. She went to the Auxiliary Gym at the West Virginia Wesleyan College campus and was collecting supplies for flood victims. 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

0: 94.7 WELK with Peebo Bryson. After the break, music from the Cardigans and a great tune from Grover Washington Jr. and Bill Withers. Hey, stop by and see our friends at Smoke on the Water. Just celebrated their 10th anniversary. Allegheny Highway just east of Elkins for the freshest barbecue east of the Mississippi.
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2: Here's the Metro News AccuWeather forecast. Tonight, expect partly cloudy skies with a low of 57. Tomorrow will be rather cloudy, reaching a high of 84. Tomorrow night will be warm and humid with periods of rain and a thunderstorm, possibly causing ponding on streets and highways with a low of 70. Sunday will be cloudy and humid with a couple of showers and a thunderstorm, peaking at 79. Monday will be mostly cloudy and humid with a high of 79 and a chance of showers and a thunderstorm. For weather anytime, download the AccuWeather app. For Metro News, I'm meteorologist Jason Katarina.
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